0: Well, it's time for transitions, and I'd like to welcome to the program Mark Merritt and Mark Oliver, the two Marks. Good morning.
1: Morning, Bunda.
0: How are you today?
1: We're good. I'm good. How about you, Mark?
2: I'm good. Yeah, I'm real good.
0: You need to get a bit closer to that.
2: Yeah, and we got Kate McQuillan on the phone already.
0: Great, and I'd also like to welcome to the program Kate McQuillan. Good morning, Kate.
3: Good morning, lovely fellow. How are you all going down there?
0: Really good. The days are getting longer. There's spring flowers blooming all over the place, even though it's still winter.
2: We've actually got peaches on the tree.
0: Yes. Well, look,
3: see,
0: Mark.
3: Transformation, right?
0: Yes. Now, Mark has put a subject forward this morning, which is Newton's law of motion, which describes how forces influence the motion of objects forming the foundation of classical mechanics. And we're going to get Mark to lead on this today because he's the expert, not me.
2: Yeah, because...
1: Mark Einstein.
2: No, but because Newton's law of motion also can be applied to Newton's... to social motion, social movements, you know, like people for nuclear disarmament.
0: Mm-hmm.
2: And things like that. Kate, your phone's echoing.
1: Yeah,
0: well, the first law is inertia. The second law is acceleration. And the third law is the action of reaction to the law. So let's start with the first law, which is the principle known as inertia, which explains why a stationary object does not move on its own and why moving objects resist change in the motion, i.e. a mob of people does not move on its own and why moving objects resist change in the motion, i.e. a

0: until people discover they belong to something worth moving for. Just as objects resist motion, communities resist change, not because people don't care, but because change requires energy. So the first job of leadership isn't to solve the problem, it's to create belonging. It's heart energy.
1: Yeah, and an understanding.
0: Understanding comes next.
1: Yeah.
0: Inertia is all about belonging. It's got to be something that shifts the energy. And understanding doesn't shift energy. Belonging does.
1: Belonging, yes.
0: Yeah. Okay. There you go. That's my first naturehood law of motion. I've got more, so as we go, I can add them in.
1: Okay, so
2: inertia is heart energy.
0: So to overcome inertia, you need heart energy. Yes. You have to have this sense of belonging, a sense of place, a reason, the why overcomes inertia.
1: Yeah, like say if you have a family, for instance.
0: Yeah, that's right. It requires energy. So that's when you said normal begets normal. You're right. To get a shift from any of these things, so for transformation to occur, it needs energy, right?
2: Yes.
0: And that energy overcomes that sense of whatever the energy is in community, overcomes that inertia and gets things moving.
1: That's right. So
0: I love this, by the way. I love
2: so
0: this.
2: The sec-
1: go,
2: the-
1: go ahead, Kate, with your second one.
2: The second one is the law of inertia, or is it a second example?
0: No, so the second law is connection creates momentum. So we talked about what overcomes inertia. So we've got to ask ourselves what creates momentum. And this is really beautiful because it's the stuff that I bang on about all the time, right? So we've got, if heart is connection and head is understanding and hands is action, then heart multiplied by head multiplied by hands in brackets times time equals momentum. Now, don't get confused. It's all very clear. Once they're multiplied, if one becomes zero, momentum becomes zero. So you can care deeply and you can know everything and you can work incredibly hard, but lasting community changes when people together, understand together and act together consistently over time. Bam. So there's a formula for this stuff, because if one of those is naught, so if we don't have heart or we don't have head or we don't have hands because they're multipliers, you get a zero in when it comes to this mathematical physics thing. So that's why care together, understand together and act together consistently over time creates momentum.
1: That's right. And change.
0: Yes, right. And that's the next one, which is the third law, is every act of care creates more care. So Newton said, every action has an equal and opposite reaction. But community is a bit kinder than that, so... Every genuine act of care creates another act of care. And sometimes immediately, and sometimes years later, and sometimes in someone you'll never meet, kindness has momentum, belonging has momentum, and communities become what they repeatedly practice. And that's so cool.
1: It is, and it describes how much momentum humanity and kindness actually does have.
0: Absolutely, right? These are our secret things, right? We'll get to it in a bit after my other two. But these are our invisible forces. Like Newton's got these invisible forces of, say, gravity, right? But these are our invisible forces. These are the things that we're talking about that make all of this become real, you know? I also worked on a law of little things where community change equals small acts multiplied by the numbers of neighbours multiplied by time.
1: That's right. That's right. Because, you know, one little act is one little act. But if everybody in the community is doing one little act, you have a major movement.
0: I understand how people poo-poo the whole little things make a big difference thing sometimes, right? And they go, we've got to pull big levers. Government aren't doing enough, right? Okay, yeah, okay.

0: little things do make a big difference, and what we do matters as well, right? I'm not saying that we shouldn't be pulling big levers, but this is what we can actually do. And we can, a wave of little acts can actually outbid somebody sitting on their hands and not doing something about something, you know?
1: Well, it gets me that, you know, one of Australia's favourite things to say is, oh, the government, what are they doing? They don't know anything. The minister is hopeless. He's not doing anything. Everybody is very quick to blame the government, right? But that's just one person. Like, the minister is just one person. And so one person can make a big issue out of something, but they can't do it. They can only point to it and make a big stink about it. It's up to the people to actually get behind what the minister is trying to do and endorse it and make it work.
0: Well, it's kind of, I hate to say this because this was a hard one for me to learn too, right? But while I'm saying, why doesn't somebody else do it, I'm actually just negating my responsibility. Mm-hmm. And that was hard because we don't like to think that there's nothing. What I'm going to say is that it doesn't mean we don't ask the questions of people who are in power, but it doesn't mean that we only rely on them and their answers to take us into transformation, because they're not even working on transformation, right? Mm. They're not working on it. We are. So.
1: Well, the government is. The government is transitioning. They're transitioning into renewables. They're transitioning away from fossil. They're doing a lot of good work. But it's up to the people to say, well, yeah, you know, there are some good things. Let's get behind the good things. You know, stuff the bad ones. Let's just support the good ones.
0: Well, that's right, because then we go back to that, you know, how do we get that action and that movement? How do we get momentum? Is that multiplier effect. And we, the community, is that multiplier effect. Totally agree. Do you want my next one?
1: Sure.
0: So we've had three laws, and then I stopped and realised there's a zero law that happens before law one. And I call this the zeroth law. Every physics system has conditions that make the rest possible. And this one is the one I think it is. The one that overarches all those other laws is people protect what they feel part of. And everything follows from that. People don't care for places because they're told to. They care because those places become their places. And people don't build community because it's a good idea. They build community because somewhere along the way, strangers became neighbours. And perhaps that's the simplest equation of all, which is belonging plus time equals transformation. Not because time doesn't work on its own, but because belonging changes what people choose to do with time.
1: That's right. That's really good. and of course, caring for community, caring for country comes with all that.
0: Absolutely. That it becomes a natural flow. It becomes second nature because we have a deep and abiding sense of belonging and connection. I love this. This is such a cool topic.
2: Yes, let's hear what Marco's thoughts are on this before we go to a song.
3: Yeah, well, one personal observation that I've made over the last years being involved with community action around forests and the environment generally is that it is really important that every individual within the community has to take on board a personal responsibility for in a sense, not necessarily creating the issue, but you know how they say ignorance is bliss, or deny, just pretending that something's not happening but knowing it is, and sitting on the sidelines, it is not an option anymore. I don't feel, you know, I try to put, you know, you talk about the little kindnesses that you think, oh, this, what impact can this have? But I've also learned through some spiritual practice that the ripples that can emanate from small kindnesses can really go a long way. So I really find your take on this. It sort of corresponds with my feelings on this, Kate. So well done.
2: Yes, well done.
1: Yes, and also well done, Kate. Let's have some music.
2: Okay.
1: We're going to have a turn. Just hang on the phone there, Kate. We're going to continue with this.
3: We need to digest this.

0: put a smile on your face. Don't bring everybody down like this. Don't worry. It will soon pass, whatever it is. Don't worry, be happy. I'm not worried. I'm happy.
1: Hey there, this is Luke Escombe, also known as Asparagus from The Vegetable Plot. When I want to know more about what's happening around Bellingen and the planet, I tune into Bunda on Community Radio 2BBB FM.
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3: 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August 14th and 15th at the Memorial Hall, the Beyond Jazz Weekender is a very jazzy sponsor of 2BBB.
4: Okay, we're on again. Welcome back to Kate from
5: what were you saying,
4: Dirt Girl World.
6: I was just saying that not to forget that one small action changes the conditions for the next, right? So sometimes we think it won't matter. It's not just about accumulating those small actions. It's about that the conditions change. And so the next small action, maybe it will have a greater impact because the conditions have changed. So that a conversation becomes a friendship, a garden becomes a gathering place, and a meal becomes trust, and kids planting a seed grows into a family caring for a street and then a neighbourhood and then a culture that sees itself differently. And then you have things like festivals and cleaner creeks and resilient families and connected neighbourhoods just from starting that momentum.
5: And sharing.
6: Sharing, exactly. Sharing is so huge. They had their very first big share conference this week in Sydney where all the tool libraries and sharer libraries and people who are doing this great stuff in community came together to support each other and help grow that network out in the bigger world. It's incredible. Great stuff happening.
5: What about Newton's law of stupidity?
6: No, I want to talk about invisible forces, right?
5: Billionaires don't share.
7: It's where you sit under a tree with really big apples. And they fall on your head and knock you out.
4: And then you dust yourself off and get up again.
6: Or dust yourself off and make apple pie.
5: That's it. Okay.
7: Enough. It's where you attempt to push your crapped out Holden Ute 50 k's down the road to a servo. And the guy tells you, mate, why did you bother?
6: You bought an electric car and you've got a flat tyre and the person used the can and you have to get it trucked to the Gold Coast to get your tyre changed.
4: Right. Or your electrics don't work because a mouse nibbled the wires.
6: Oh, it's a funny world, isn't it?
7: Oh, that's a real common one here in Bellingen at the moment. it's rodent central out in the bush areas, and so many cars, including the electrics, are getting nibbled by rodents, and all sorts of fun and games are going on out there.
5: Now, let's get back to Newton's laws. You've got one more little twist for us, Kate.
6: Yeah, the invisible forces. So,
5: gravity is an invisible force.
6: Yeah, so, you know, we often think communities are shaped by what we can see, like roads and parks and buildings, that sort of infrastructure, right? And they all matter, but they're not the forces that truly move people. So physics teaches us that the world's governed by these invisible forces, like gravity and magnetism, and that momentum cannot be seen, yet they shape everything around us, and we only recognise them by the movement they create. So communities work the same way. The most powerful forces in a thriving community are invisible. Belonging, trust, purpose, stories, curiosity, generosity, optimism, identity.
5: And radio stations.
6: And radio stations, right. Airwaves. You know, so they're the forces that determine whether people retreat from one another or move towards forwards together to something better.
4: So can you say them again, please?
6: The transition begins by strengthening these invisible forces, not through grand gestures, but through thousands of small acts of connection that gather momentum over time. And I love that. It's like poetry, right? It's like where the science meets the art of living. And, you know, when people begin to belong, they protect what they feel part of. And so maybe the biggest challenge of our time is not simply building better infrastructure, it's rebuilding that invisible infrastructure that allows communities to flourish. Because when we strengthen that invisible force, something really remarkable happens. Communities no longer need to be pushed, because they begin to move themselves. The momentum, it comes like a wave.
4: So you had belonging and trust. What came after that, Kate?
6: I like that idea of belonging and trust, purpose, the stories we share, curiosity, generosity, optimism, and identity. And I can give some good examples, like belonging is gravity. It draws people together. And purpose is direction, because it gives movement meaning. And stories are magnetism, because they attract people to a shared identity. And trust reduces friction, because it allows people to move together more easily. Curiosity is potential energy, because it stores the possibility of change. Action creates momentum, and celebration amplifies energy because it keeps the movement alive. And that's the poetry in this, hey.
4: Beautiful.
5: I hope Michelle's listening to this.
4: I'm sure she is. Well, shall we go to another song now?
5: Let that sink in? Yeah, sure.
4: Yeah.
5: I mean,
4: so,
5: Elena called in. She can't.
4: Oh, Elena can't make it today.
5: Yeah. Elena Garcia is unable to join us today.
4: All right. So you're fitting a double spot today, are you, Kate?
6: I don't know. I'll just talk to you. Kick me off.
4: All right. Well, we've got another song that Mark's brought in, and it's called Greenville.
5: Lucinda Williams.
4: By Lucinda Williams off her Car Wheels on a Gravel Road album.

0: Okay, we're back on apparently.
1: And here we are back again. We've got Kate McQuillan and Mark Oliver. We're at Transitions.
0: Okay, is there anything you'd like to add in just to summarise what you've been talking about today, Kate?
2: Yeah, I think the last little thing is just like a little summary, that if we basically keep thinking about is that time is what allows small actions to become lasting change, and sometimes we think to ourselves that we are running out of time, you know. Mm. But I feel like we don't have, when we talk about time within these formula ideas, yep, it's kind of like any time, right? It's not like time immemorial. It's just like any time that we give it.
1: Yeah.
2: And whether that's a minute or 10 minutes or an hour or a month, that this is how we, you know, we start by starting. But I still feel like the visible outcomes of all of this invisibleness that we were just talking about are gardens, are festivals, are cleaner creeks, are resilient families and connected neighbourhoods. And the invisible outcomes are even more important because people begin to belong and people protect what they feel part of. I know I keep going on about that, but I feel like that sense of belonging is what is the inspiration for people to move to that sense of understanding and that sense of action, and then to keep doing it. Because it is that repetitive, time plus repetition. We spend a lot of time and loads of amounts of money building visible infrastructure. But if we neglect that invisible infrastructure of trust and belonging and imagination and care, those structures, those bridges and roads, they never become community.
0: Yeah.
2: It's the strengthening of the invisible forces
0: mm.
2: that communities begin to move under their own momentum. And so, that's it for me. During the song, I love talking, Marco, about, this is Newton's law, and then we know that there are laws and LOR laws well and truly before that with ancient communities and civilizations that we've all pondered this forever, right?
0: Yeah.
2: This is something human beings have pondered.
0: Yeah.
2: From
0: the very first... from the very first time, small groups of human beings looked up to the stars and realized that they were part of something that was beyond their comprehension, So inevitably every human being asks the question, who am I? What am I here for? What is this? These kind of questions, stuff
2: and
0: like that.
2: And I hope that the big question that we are returning to also is to understand that this ecosystem isn't accidental, that we are nature and connected as kith and kin.
0: Mm.
2: We have the capacity to gather in a different way than our kith and kin, and that's our responsibility as humans who have evolved to this space, not just for ourselves, but for every living creature and being, every rock, every mountain, every creek. And that's not a heavy burden. That is amazing.
3: That's amazing.
0: Yeah.
3: Because I can't believe that they're still talking about going to other planets. I mean, the only thing of ours that is going to go to another planet is a robot. and that's it. I mean, that's fantastic to be able to do that. But the idea that we can find refuge somewhere else in the galaxy,
4: ludicrous.
3: Get it.
4: I've got a topic for next month.
0: Yeah.
4: I think we should be talking about, now I've lost it, what it was. Sorry.
3: It'll come back.
0: She's had a...
4: I had a light bulb moment and then my brain disturbed me.
2: Brenda, was it talking about we are nature, or was it talking about going to other planets?
3: Yeah.
2: Or because that's where we were kind of hanging.
4: I know, I've gone brain dead.
2: It's okay. That's all right. It'll come back. It'll be fine.
0: Yeah.
2: Hey, this has been a lovely yarn. Thank you,
0: everybody. Yeah, we've really enjoyed your input, Kate. That's
4: absolutely
0: fantastic.
4: We
0: weren't sure which direction this conversation would take today. Mark just came up with something which was really a concept that could almost be seen as a little bit abstract, but wow, you know, your contribution to this conversation has just been amazing. So we really appreciate that.
4: I'll second that, and I'll look forward to the notes because I was jotting things down, but you were saying so much fantastic information that I really need a hard copy.
2: Yeah, easy. I will. I'll do a LinkedIn article and I'll... over the next week or so, and I'll send you all a copy and you can share that with everybody too. And I mean, and don't forget that this is the start of the conversation. This is just my wild, you know, thinking about this. There's all of us have a part in this conversation. And, you know, and I love Mark. I've loved Mark for many years, and I love that he brings these conversations to the fore. I'll never forget the one of the things he said to me, do not forget in the great game of life, Kate McQuillan, that Mother Nature bats last. And that was one of the most, I hold that, you know, as well. And we're lucky to have people around us, like all you three, sitting here, seeding these conversations out into the world. Thank you very much.
4: Thank you, Kate McQuillan. We're going to leave it there, and we're going to go to a song by the Rolling Stones called Time Waits for No One.
0: And we'll talk to you on the next one, Kate.
2: Yeah, I'd love to see you there. Well, I'll hear you then.
0: And keep up the good work.
2: Thank you. See you guys too. See ya.
4: Okay, bye.
0: Bye. You want to say bye?

0: Yes, time waits for no one and it won't wait for me. But someone who's been waiting patiently is Dr. Michelle Maloney from the Australian Earth Laws Alliance, and she's joining us now for Transitions. Good morning, Michelle.
1: Good morning. How are you today?
0: Yes, we're great. We've just had a great conversation, very positive and uplifting, with Kate McQuillan on Newton's Law. So now we're bringing you into the conversation.
2: Well, we've been talking about Newton's Law as it relates to social change and social momentum, as in movements, you know, social movements.
0: Mm-hmm. Yes.
2: And so we've had a lot of fun with that.
1: Yes, and I think, as you know, I'm not exactly strong on scientific theories, but I'm absolutely familiar with the mass, velocity, force kind of conversation. And I do wonder, with social movements, I wonder if we are, in fact, working in our own human laws inside those laws around physics and velocity, because history shows us that change can happen in lots of different ways. Hey, there's no strict rule about how it happens amongst human beings.
2: That's right.
0: Yes.
2: And you know, look, there's that funny one, you know, the 100th monkey?
0: Yes.
2: You know that one? Like, you know, the theory of the 100th monkey is that, you know, if there's 500 monkeys and one works out how to open up a coconut and then another one watches and learns, right? Then the next one will learn from those two and the next one will learn from them. But by the time 100 of those monkeys know how to open the nut, suddenly it seems everybody knows how to do it.
1: I've heard a similar story when people talk about steam engine time, mm-hmm. when certain inventions and certain developments, obviously not exactly what we're talking about, but when it becomes the thing that everyone's starting to talk about. I guess the only sick equivalent is the AI movement at the moment, where people have been wanting to do a certain thing and then it gets momentum. I tell you what I've been doing is reading about how other social change movements have occurred, everything from literally the ancient early days of Christianity, because I always wondered how the heck did something that started as being seen as an enemy of the Roman state become, you know, the all-pervading power that it became. And it was a combination of state-centered adoption, but also, you know, evangelical behavior, going out and telling people about these ideas and bringing them on board. So I see certain similarities with the environmental efforts over the last 40 years, where some folks really want to aim for government or nation-state-centered change, like law reform, and others see it as different things happening at community level, and it's probably a mix of all the above. But for me, what's interesting is how people stay focused at a time when we can now see crisis and collapse being talked about a lot more. So, yeah, I'm really interested in what it takes.
2: I don't believe in a military solution. I don't believe in a political solution, but I do believe in a social solution.
0: I'm with you.
1: Yeah, but at the end of the day, if we see some countries like in Europe where they use, and it's not military, it's social regulation, where they use a tax basis or financial incentives, and suddenly everybody's turned on to something and paying attention. So I believe in the throw spaghetti at the wall and see what sticks solution. I don't rule out anything, because I'm always surprised by how groups of people behave, how they vote. I don't pretend to know any singular answer, but I am seeing in the last 20 years certain signs of positive change that are very encouraging.
2: Yes.
1: Everything from, you know, Qantas acknowledging country when it lands,
2: yep.
1: to young people, you know, reaching out to AILA because they're super interested in environmental law and didn't get enough of it at uni. You know, the fact that people are seeking out things themselves in a positive way.
2: Now, AILA is the Australian Earth Laws
0: Alliance.
2: And
1: yes.
2: And it's your organization, and you have a transitional thing happening next week online, is that right?
1: Yeah, we're really excited about this. The wonderful Sarah Hausman and Scott Matter, who've been colleagues in lots of different ways in the past, have connected with AILA, and together we're hosting what we are calling a very humble ecologically just transitions learning network. So what we're trying to do is bring people together who are already in the thick of it. We know that people have been doing amazing things for decades. And what we're doing is a couple of webinars this year. So the next webinar will be this Tuesday. You have to forgive me. I can't remember the time. It could be 12 noon or 1 p.m. We normally do them at lunchtime. And, yeah, there's a lot of people signing up to watch that webinar. You can find all the info on our website, earthlaws.org.au. And, yeah, it's really about share. What we want to do by next year is collate all the stories people are sharing about the practical things they're doing to transition, number one, away from fossil fuel energy, but number two, towards other good things, not just renewable energy, but also, you know, using less energy, community-based decision-making and biodiversity protection. So that little network is, it's got a sign-up sheet on our website too. So if you want to stay up to date with activities and meetings and yarns, and yeah, what we want to do is be, I guess, a catalyst for bringing more and more people together doing the good stuff so that we can share the stories and inspire people.
2: Yep. And you've got a lot of action going on down here in our neck of the woods around the Nambucca Valley.
1: Well, I don't know if it's a lot of action, but we are really, I am absolutely thrilled to be working with some amazing people in the Nambucca Valley bioregion or catchment. Because at the end of last year, I was invited to give a talk when I was down there for other things about rights of nature and bioregioning. And a coalition of different folks from many different organisations was super excited about the bioregional work that Ayla is passionate about. And that is, you know, how do we build or rebuild our societies inside healthy, thriving, ecological boundaries? And that means understanding local places, understanding what we do and our relationship with nature, and then identifying the best ways to move away from damaging behaviour and move towards long-term regenerative sustainable stuff. So we will be having a little workshop in Nambucca Valley on the 20th of September as part of Global Bioregional Month, which I'm super excited about. Information about this will be available in the next week or two. We're just refining some of our plans and all of that. And, yeah, there's quite a lot of folks down in that region that are really interested. And I've also been invited to come back to the Coffs Harbour Council. I think it might be the end of this year or early next year to have a bigger yarn about bioregional governance. So lots of good things happening there. And there'll be a new little website around the Ayla's bioregional network popping up in the next month or two to promote more obviously all the bioregional work that's going on. So it's all connected, you know, this idea of looking to local custodianship and stewardship, learning from people like Indigenous Elder Mary Graham, connecting it to bioregional economic thinking, rethinking what we think we can do, lots of thinking there, lots of good feelings. And also our Grass Tree Fellowship is continuing to hum along, where we've got 20 people in the first program, co-hosted by Janine Barron and myself, really inviting people to think about how do Western societies bring nature into decision-making. Yes. So that we can transform, you know, not just greenwash a company's decision-making, but transform how we organize ourselves and run. Yep. The things we do. Yeah, lots going on, love.
2: We have mentioned that on this show.
1: Cool.
2: The fact that certain boards of directors actually have a chair for nature.
1: Yes.
2: At the table.
1: Yep.
2: And just to help the listener a little bit,
1: yep.
2: Bioregionalism is kind of gently challenging the dotted line, isn't it?
1: It sort of is, Mark. A lot of people focus on the political organizing. For us, it's about saying, well, actually, the best way to explain it is what it's not. So when you think about the Australian legal and political system, it was settled by the British Empire, drawing straight lines across places and then imposing foreign, hands-off rules and regulations that had nothing to do with people or country. What we're saying is the most ancient and successful cultures on Earth, including Aboriginal Australians and others, did it differently. They grew up around and in their place, and they let the governance systems for human beings be co-created with what natural systems were telling them about where they lived. And it's absolute common sense. If you live in a desert, you live by desert law. If you live in a jungle, you live to fit within what the jungle is providing, and you have jungle law. So bioregioning is about bringing all the good stuff together, but its key features are really deeply listening to and understanding the local ecosystems we rely on. And then, instead of just whacking down, you know, different kinds of building and development and then trying to fix up the mess later, try to think about, well, where is our water coming from? What are the best building materials? What does Mother Nature tell us about our seasons? What should we grow? What shouldn't we grow? So it's a lot more than just standard Western sustainability, which says, oh, let's have energy efficiency. And then it's like, well, but then what? Most people don't know what they're doing. Everything's in the abstract. They don't even know where their water comes from.
2: Yeah, like now that you mentioned water, like growing cotton on, yes, on the driest continent on the planet.
1: Yes, yes. See, a sensible people would say, oh, my goodness, what a sacred, amazing waterway the Barker interconnecting with all of the river systems are. Let's look after the place. And that's what Mob did. You know, they didn't try to... People think that Aboriginal people didn't pick up agriculture because they were backward. They chose to live in a place in a certain way and have certain kinds of dry land, what we would see as agriculture, by growing certain mini crops but not wrecking the joint to put stupid things in like water-hungry crops. So, yes, we even white fellas in Australia could have done very differently and have to do differently in different systems. Yeah.
2: We will.
1: But, yeah, well, we'll have to. We'll have to because, you know, I don't know if you've been watching what's going on in Canada and Europe. It's a big signal that if we don't get our act together and rehydrate and care for places, places will not function and we will run out of everything good.
2: Yeah, rehydration is a really big thing. It's a really big key. Rehydrating the soil will bring it back to life, especially stirring up all those... the bacterias and everything that keep our soils alive, and that will draw down just megatons of carbon from the atmosphere.
1: Yeah, and not only that, I remember some scientists reminding me who, you know, as I've mentioned at the beginning, I'm not a natural scientist, but I listen to science and I listen to Indigenous knowledge of places. You know, you have to think of Australia as a giant, big, ancient, flat system full of waterways. We don't have river systems and you know, kind of perpetual water in many places like other countries. We are unique, and we need to be paying attention to how much water we're sucking out of places and damming and moving, and then wondering why certain places are drying out. So we really, I love that rehydrate movement, and I love the idea of it's sort of dressed up as Western gumph, you know, nature positive solutions, but it finally means that extractive Westerners are starting to go, well, hang on, if we want to protect our coastlines, maybe mangroves were a really cool idea before we cut them all down. You know, maybe swamps and wetlands play a huge purpose rather than us filling them in and building on them. So absolutely. I think, you know, humanity is, extractive Westerners are waking up, whether it's in time, we'll see. But there's so many beautiful solutions. Like even I saw an article on the horrible fires in France, and it turns out that during the Industrial Revolution, they filled in a lot of wetlands and waterways and started growing pine plantations. And shock, horror, it's one of the first places to dry out and burn. Yeah. So, you know, imagine the hope and optimism out of the horror show if we say, let's rehydrate our coastlines.
0: Absolutely.
1: Let's bring life back. Let's focus on these things. That's the optimism that I see.
0: Yes, and Naomi Klein wrote a book a decade or more ago on extractivism. This changes everything.
1: Yeah.
0: But, have you read that, Michelle?
1: I have, and Naomi's always a couple of years ahead of sort of mainstream thinking. Like a lot of us in the trenches of thinking about these terrible things happening are kind of aware of it. But
2: working on momentum.
0: Also, momentum. If people want to know more about the Rehydrate Australia movement, go to www.rehydrateaustralia.com because they're doing some really good things, and we've had them on the show here before.
1: Yep.
0: But it's actually just after 11, so it's time for Tom Waits and closing time. So
1: awesome.
0: Thank you so much for coming on again and your wise words of wisdom and all the great things that you're doing with Ayla. And don't forget, if you want to jump onto the earthlaws.org.au site for the upcoming event on the 11th of August, Community Advocacy, Nature Positive Outcomes, from 12 to 1, online to register.
1: So, and it will be a great webinar with real life stories from the New England, Armidale sort of area about ordinary humans doing amazing things. So, yeah, join us. Thank you so much, guys, for having me.
0: Sounds great.
2: So what is AILA? Australian Earth Laws, Alliance.
1: Yeah. We're going to have a new website in the next couple of months, which is going to be a much more sexy front, shop front at the beginning, and where you'll be able to find all of the amazing stuff we do. Some of it's a bit hidden inside a very old and much loved but very clunky old website. So easier to find things very soon.
2: Track one. We're going to hear Old 55, which is a beautiful song. And don't hang up, please, Michelle. I want to talk to you. So.
1: Okay.
2: Here we go.
0: Thanks, Michelle.
1: Thank you, Michelle. Lovely.

0: Okay, well, that was the wonderful Tom Waits from one of Mark's albums. Thank you so much for coming in today.
1: It is our pleasure, isn't it, Marco?
2: Absolutely.
0: Yes. All right. Well, I'm going to look forward. I remembered what it was that I wanted us to talk about next month, and that is the environmental impacts of AI and all the data centres, like our water, being water warriors, Mark.
1: Yes, well, you know, we'll talk about water next time, okay? We'll talk about water because there is actually a review of the Water Act, the Federal Water Act 2007, and we need to throw it in the bin and start a new one.
0: All right.
1: And that's not going to happen unless we have the momentum of basically a lot of people that say what we're doing with water is not all right.
0: That's right. Well, we'll look forward to that. Safe travels and happy birthday to you, Marco.
2: Thank you, and happy birthday to you, Bunda.
0: Thank you.
2: For last week.
0: Leo's.
1: My birthday's in November.
0: You pretend you're a Leo, but it's not. You're not really. You've got to wait till November. Doesn't he, Susie? Okay, so I'm going to go to another Neil Young song, and this one's called Revolution Blues. You're on the Bees with Bunda. Thanks, guys, for transitions. See you next month.

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0: Jimmy Willing there, and the Real Gone Hiccups. 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

0: Yes, beautiful song there by Jenny Adams, and she won't be here today. She's got other plans for today, so we won't have It's All About the Song. But we do have Julian McKinlay King here, who is a expert in this field. He's just submitted his thesis. Must be such a relief. Good morning, Jules.
1: Good morning, Bunda.
0: Yes, you must be feeling quite dapper now that you've finished that. What is it, 20,000 or 50,000? How many words is a thesis?
1: Oh, mine's about 145,000.
0: Whoa, that's a lot of words.
1: It is, yeah, it's 15 chapters.
0: Mm. Well, you'll be waiting with bated breath now for your marks, which I'm sure will be outstanding in this field because you've dedicated a lot of years to the West Papua movement, and writing up this thesis is going to be a really good, hopefully peer-reviewed doctorate, because you've had other papers that have been peer-reviewed, and you're the person that I always turn to when I want to know what's happening in West Papua, because you are completely committed to the freedom of the West Papuan people.
1: Oh, thanks, Bunda. I have just got another peer-reviewed paper just published, in fact, yesterday.
0: Great. Congratulations.
1: Thank you.
0: In the Griffith Review?
1: Yeah, Griffith Law Journal. Griffith Journal of Law and Human Dignity, it's called.
0: Oh, and what was the topic?
1: I think the title is The West Papuan Genocide, United Nations Malfeasance, Western Complicity and the Failure of International Law. So it's looking at West Papua's case again, the fact that it was illegally transferred to the United Nations and then Indonesia. And then it goes through the case for genocide. And in particular, it draws attention to the complicity, or in fact, you could say the orchestration of that genocide by Washington and by the Western powers, who, of course, supply Indonesia with all of their military hardware and training in order to carry out these atrocities. So it goes through the Genocide Convention and puts the blame at the feet of the Western colonial powers and the United Nations, and it draws attention to the fact that not only are they complicit, but they are apparently immune from prosecution because all of the people involved under the Charter of the United Nations and resolutions are immune from being prosecuted.
0: But that could change, couldn't it?
1: If international law changes, yes.
0: Well, what steps need to be taken for that if there seems to be immunity?
1: I think we need a whole new system. We need to throw the United Nations out the window. The biggest, I suppose, problem I came across with the United Nations and international law governing decolonisation is that Indigenous people have no legal standing. That is, if their land has been colonised, such as Australia or West Papua or the people in Borneo and Sumatra, they have no legal access to the international courts for restitution. Mm. So the whole system is designed to create what I would call mega states, that is, neo-colonial states that control Indigenous people. And they are invariably created by the colonial power upon ceding independence to the local communities, but they are then left with a Western centralised multi-party political system, which I argue is at complete odds with the decentralised Indigenous fabric of Melanesian communities such as West Papua.
0: Yes, indeed. And we've just been talking on the transitions this morning about Newton's law. And it was explained beautifully by Kate McQuillan of the inertia of the multiplying effect of the heart first and getting the sense of place and getting things done. Then she interpreted the second law as connection, which creates the momentum where everyone acts together consistently over time to create that momentum. And every act in the third one creates another act of care. So you need your heart, your head, and your hands for understanding kindness and care and the law of little things, where all these little acts create something larger. So there is a movement. There's a movement in this country, a Free West Papua movement, and I guess there are other groups all around the world. So if this inertia keeps happening and we get the momentum happening, then hopefully there will be positive outcomes and the West Papuan people can live freely, which is their birthright.
1: Absolutely. Yep, we need to build a critical mass, I think.
0: Yes. Well, you'd understand that being a scientist.
1: A movement, yeah.
0: Yes. Yes. Now, I've just Googled what the West Papuan news is, and it's talking about free nutritious meals after an incident. Do you know what the incident would have been?
1: No, I haven't read that story. What are you, Berry? Are you familiar with what this is about? Free nutritious meals.
0: The Indonesia's free nutritious meals program in Papua.
2: Yeah, it just came in 2 days ago in Jayapura, where the nutrition program from the Prabowo Subianto, that they go from school to feed the school children, school kids, and somehow in Jayapura there were almost around 100 more students were poisoned from this nutrition free food, and they were lying down in the schools like a sudden, and somehow the military step in and they stop the local people to reporting the news and filming, and yeah, it's shocking.
1: Wow. So they all got poisoned.
0: So they all got poisoned. There was a laboratory examination subsequently detected E. coli bacteria, supporting investigators' assessment that food safety procedures required immediate review. So are you saying that, well, people got poisoned by the food, but now they've just implemented a new program that kicked off where the food's meant to be okay for people to eat? But how are the people going to trust that when they've already been poisoned?
2: Yeah, well, sadly, this program is forced by the military. So even though such incidents already happen in Jakarta, in Java, and everywhere, but from this nutrition free food that program from the Prabowo Subianto, but people still consume it, and also the teachers and all the students being forced to like have it because it's free. And the thing is, the military behind the program, so they force people to eat the free food.
0: Yes, right. So are they being forced like by the military with guns to eat the food?
2: That's a good question. Well, publicly, not with the guns, but they are the one organized this program, that behind this program. So
0: yes,
2: they bring this program to the schools and tell the teachers and students to, it's a healthy food, it's a free food, so it will help them like focus on study and things like that. So they're eating them.
0: Yes, terrible. So I'd imagine that it'd be hard for the people to trust them, the food, after the poisonings had already happened. So it must be a concern for you, for your family members back home.
2: Yeah, it is a big concern around the community in West Papua and also in the schools. But the sad thing is, people cannot sometimes, like when people report these incidents, the media taking down all the media, all the reports, and yeah, it's so sad.
0: Yes, very sad indeed. What do you think about it, Julian? What do you think about these food programs?
1: It's from what I can make of it, Bunda, it's really a propaganda tool that the new general, Prabowo Subianto, has rolled out, trying to if you like, present a good public image of the Indonesian military. They've had such a shocking history of human rights abuses, of mass murder, of aerial bombing, helicopter gunships, et cetera, et cetera, et cetera. This is really a public stunt to try to paint the military in a good light amongst the younger generation in Papua, but I think most people see through it.
0: Yes, well, they would from learned experience. And there's also been just in July, on the 31st of July, through the RNZ news, that a Human Rights Watch report says Indonesia is silencing environmental activists in Papua, West Papua. And there's a report titled Grabbed Land, Silence Justice, which examines how parts of West Papua, in particular the southern region, are seeing a greater military presence in service of massive national development projects. So there's mass deforestation and displacement throughout the province, directly threatening local livelihoods, and all the while journalists and activists who speak out tend to be arrested and mistreated. Do you know anything about this?
1: Oh, absolutely. It's been going on since the Indonesians first arrived. Anyone who stands up to the military's logging operations, or excuse me, in this case, I guess it's part of the Merauke food project. The military are actively involved in the destruction of the rainforest and the massive food estates. I mean, Barry, you talked about this when you gave your presentation here in Bellingen, how if people stand up against the military, what happens? They get shot or arrested.
2: Yeah, I did give a presentation about the big deforestation in Merauke and in Samaras, in West Papua, and when the local people protest about their forest being cut down and oil palm plantations, the military will somehow shoot them. And yeah, like force them to sign the agreement between the company, between the illegal companies, foreign companies, and the Indonesians corporation, so they can grab all the resources in West Papua.
0: Yes, and then they've created a dozen laws in Indonesia, according to this RNZ article, which have been used to silence protests over environmental harms. And it goes on to say that authorities used provisions of the plantation law, the mineral and mining law, the job creation law, or the prevention of forest destruction law to prosecute all these indigenous leaders and environmentalists. So they've used laws that should be there to protect the environment to actually prosecute indigenous leaders and environmental activists. It's quite shocking that we don't really get to hear much news about what's happening in West Papua. It's quite complex, and that includes the bushfires. Are they still happening in the southern region? They had massive bushfires there, savaging South Papua, which activists say exacerbated by the dead wood and dry land left by deforestation across millions of hectares. And that they say that every bulldozer has a soldier on it. So it's really like a militia law that's happening there, isn't it?
2: Yes, it is.
1: Yeah, it's a military occupation. That's for sure. And the military are deeply involved in a lot of these mining and logging operations, food estates. They generate the vast majority of their actual budget, military budget, comes from black market operations, be them illegal mining operations or logging or fishing, etc.
0: So it's quite alarming, the environmental damage that they're doing over there, because the it's increasingly become the target of major Indonesian agricultural projects, like you were saying, like Merauke, if that's how you say it, food and energy estate project, which is slated to cover roughly 3 million hectares. And this, every bulldozer is accompanied by armed soldiers, and they're going in and they're destroying the wetlands, the savannas, they're converting the forests and all of this into rice fields, sugar cane and palm oil plantations. We know how bad palm oil plantations are. So destroying all these important areas, I guess, would also have cultural significance for the West Papuan people in these environmental areas too, Berry.
2: Oh, yeah, for sure, yeah.
0: So all the while these severe fire warnings were in place the province-wide, they've had the militia going in there. And most of the fire hotspots are concentrated in areas designated for the food estate program and other projects such as palm oil. I wonder if they were purposefully lit by arsons, if it's in that region. The mind boggles, doesn't it? There's so many questions unanswered.
2: Oh, yeah.
0: Mm.
1: Yeah, I'd say they were probably lit because they've got to get rid of the forests to make way for the monoculture, whether it's the palm oil or the sugar cane. So they would invariably be bulldozed and then pushed up into windrows and burnt.
0: Yes, and it makes it very vulnerable for the people as well, because West Papua has thick peatlands, meaning if there is a fire, the fire will just keep on like burning because of the peat land. So it's a bit of a concern. So this is not good. We're going to go to another song, and this one's by Ghanaian musician Jomo Huta, and it's called Free West Papua.
3: Yeah. This is a freedom song for West Papua, world untamed.

0: 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From the 11th of May, our 93.3 FM signal will be off air for several weeks, while the transmission tower is relocated to a temporary site. 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
1: Yes, your local community radio station. It's 11:44 and I'll be out of here at 12. So I'd like to ask you, Julian, what were some of the key findings that you found in your thesis?
2: Well, we've spoken a bit over the years, Bunda, about West Papua's legal status. So that's been well and truly established. The breaches of law that were perpetrated by the United Nations Secretariat, principally on behalf of the Rockefellers, Freeport Gold Mine. One of the big outcomes, I suppose, was discovering that the Rockefellers, their Freeport Gold Mine, this is something which one of my supervisors uncovered some years ago, they've been underreporting their gold content from their mining operation. This is the biggest gold mine in the world in West Papua. And since the discovery was made in 1936, right through until today, the Freeport Company has been reporting a gold content of less than 1 gram per tonne. And in actual fact, the gold content is probably around 20 grams a tonne, at least 15 grams a tonne. That's been well and truly established by one of my supervisors, Professor Greg Polgrain. So the published data on Freeport's website shows how many thousands of ounces of gold they have produced since the mine started. But if you multiply that figure by a factor of 15 or so, you end up with a figure of approaching 1 billion ounces of gold, which is an enormous amount. If you consider that an ounce of gold is, what, about $4,000 an ounce. Mm. So we're looking at potentially $4 trillion in gold that's been stolen out of West Papua since mining began in the 1970s.
1: That's quite a lot of gold, isn't it?
2: It's an awful lot of money.
1: Someone's getting rich.
2: My word, the Rockefellers and their principal shareholders. One of the principal shareholders, for example, is a guy, an American by the name of Carl Icahn, and he's, I think, an 8.8% shareholder in Freeport. So not only does Freeport fund the Indonesian military to murder the West Papuan people, which he is obviously complicit in, being a principal shareholder, but he also uses his philanthropic money. He's a multi-billionaire. He uses his philanthropic money to support the illegal settlements that are being built in Palestine. So he's involved in two lots of genocide, you could say. And this has been the mentality of Freeport since they first got in there.
1: Crimes against humanity.
2: My word. So, Freeport, I think, is the driving force behind it all. But some of the more interesting things, the less depressing aspects of the research was discovering how West Papuan people have been independent for, well, at least 50,000 years. And they were the greatest seafarers. There's records going back 3,000 years ago of Papuan people trading gold up as far as, what's that country called now? Vietnam. Mm-hmm. And as far west as Java, which is also 3,000 kilometres west of West Papua. And that was as far as the Vikings were going back in that period. So the Papuans were really some of the world's first principal seafarers. They had, while they didn't have the big ships, the tall ships that the Europeans had, they had giant outrigger canoes, which would have 200 warriors in them, and these canoes would outpace the big tall ships of the Europeans, and the Europeans were absolutely terrified of the Papuans because they would climb up the side of the ships and attack the Europeans. So for a long time...
1: I think I might have seen that in a movie once.
2: Yeah. So for a long time, the Europeans were very wary of the Papuans. But of course, having cannon and superior firepower, they did eventually subjugate the people, of course. But so right up until World War II, they really hadn't been subjugated. The Dutch had only managed to administer 5% of the territory, which, if you consider the Charter of the United Nations, which came about after World War II, governs international law, then the Dutch really had no legal right to go back into that territory and take it over because they'd never occupied it in the first place.
1: Well, it's not rocket science, is it? It's quite simple.
2: It is, it is.
1: Especially when you speak from your findings.
2: And the other thing, which I think is fascinating, is that throughout that era, when Papuans were completely free, they were free without government, without state, without police. They lived in decentralised villages with their kin, extended family, and they lived on a system which we call mutual aid, where people help each other rather than exploit and compete and
1: caring, sharing and respect, very similar to the Indigenous culture here.
2: Which it is, because Indigenous Australia and Indigenous Papua were one island for 55 million years until the last interglacial, where we had a sea ocean rise commencing 12,000 years ago. And so 8,000 years ago, the Arafura Sea was created, and the brothers and sisters in Papua were separated from their brothers and sisters in mainland Australia.
1: Mm.
2: So Australia is really part of Melanesia.
1: Yes, indeed.
2: It's an interesting fact that these Indigenous people practiced a form of anarchism, what I call Indigenous anarchism, for tens of thousands of generations, without government, without police, without a state.
1: Because they had respect.
2: By supporting each other and living within nature rather than, as we do, dominate nature. It was the complete antithesis of our Western neoliberal system today. The other major finding that I found from my interviews, which Berry facilitated, interviewing the National Operations Commander, many of the regional commanders and some of the soldiers, they described how they prepare for battle, how they prepare to go to war with the Indonesians, because the Indonesians are bombing their villages and really wiping them out. And so they attack the bases, but they've got no guns, they've got no bullets, and so they're basically using bows and arrows, stone axes, steel axes, what do you call those things, spears, handmade tools that they've survived on, you know, since time immemorial.
1: Rocks.
2: Yes, and even though they're fighting one of the world's biggest military powers, armed and trained by the West, they are incredibly successful because they are getting support, they are getting protection, as they described to me, protection from their ancestors, protection from nature, and protection from God when they prepare themselves. And that involves at least a week of the warriors separating from their families, staying in the men's house, having a very strict diet, praying early morning and night, and cleansing their mind and their bodies before they go into war. And they describe how, even though they get shot by the Indonesians with their high-powered weapons, the bullets simply fall off them like water when they have properly prepared themselves for war. And this is the only reason they are able to continue this struggle.
1: Yes, it might sound absurd when I say this, but it sounds deeply spiritual, preparing for battle. And, you know, having the ancestors and all of that to empower them and know that they're being taken care of, and that belief is a good thing.
2: Certainly seems that way, Bunda. It's something I'd like to learn a lot more about.
1: How fascinating that you got to have this experience, you know, to be there. Were you there when they were preparing, or they just told you about it?
2: No, I stayed with them for 3 weeks, travelling through the Star Mountains. So they weren't actively at war when I was with them, but they explained through interviews how they prepare. And I saw the men's house where they stay and pray before they go to war. And
1: then yes,
2: the commanders lead their troops into battle, unlike our commanders who stay well and truly away from the front line. The West Papuan guerrilla fighters lead their troops into battle and lead by example.
1: Well, that's the way of a true warrior, isn't it? You don't send the young ones in as cannon fodder first.
2: That's right.
1: While you sit back discussing strategies or what went right or wrong. Well, we're just about running out of time again, because I've got my Dennis song to play, but you could quickly touch on one more thing if you've got something, another finding, briefly.
2: Oh, I can't think of anything, Barry.
1: All right, well, I'll find this one. Anyway, have you got anything else to add, Barry?
3: I think that's all from me today.
1: Okay, well, thank you both so much for giving up your valuable time and coming in to share this ongoing, as the first Friday of the month, a West Papua update. It's very important because they are our brothers and sisters on our northern doorstep, which all was once part of the same land, as Julian said. So don't forget to spread the love, share the love, be kind, look after our Mother Earth, support the Free West Papua campaign in any way you can. There's plenty of social media organisations and things you can get behind. And till next week, it is Yari Yarang from me. Thanks for your company, and thank you both for coming in.
3: Thanks, Bunda. Thank you, Bunda.

0: Hi, this is Luke Eskim from the Vegetable Plot, and whenever I'm in and around Bellingen, I love to listen to Bunda on 2BBB.
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2: Good morning, I'm Laura Devoy. The federal government says it's determined to see its gambling reforms pass the parliament. Labor will have to make changes to the legislation, which does not have the support it needs to pass the Senate. The Coalition, the Greens and some independents are calling for it to be strengthened, including more restrictions on gambling advertisements. Deputy Prime Minister Richard Marles told the ABC these are the strongest gambling reforms ever put to parliament.
3: I mean, we are doing more in terms of breaking the link between gambling advertising and sport, more in terms of protecting our kids from being exposed to gambling advertising on TV and radio at the times when they would be watching and listening. And we're doing more in terms of supporting BetStop, which helps people who identify to restrict their own gambling habits.
2: The US Consul General will inspect Queensland's critical minerals corridor ahead of the Premier's trip to the US. David Crisafulli wants his state to become a global leader in critical minerals and will meet with American officials and investors about critical minerals projects later this month. The US Consul General will tour mines, processing and refining facilities between Townsville and Mount Isa next week and meet with local government industry associations and resource companies across the Northwest Minerals Province. President Volodymyr Zelensky says Ukraine urgently needs air defences. He says Kyiv failed to shoot down a single Russian ballistic missile in an attack on Wednesday, which killed 17 people and injured dozens of others. Mr. Zelensky says Ukraine is making progress in developing its own ballistic missile defence system, but needs help from other countries in the meantime. European football's governing body UEFA says its teams could still boycott FIFA competitions, including the World Cup, even though a controversial proposal to sell a stake in them has been abandoned. The BBC's Adam Wilde has more.
4: UEFA, of course, were from the beginning the strongest critic of any of the major federations, both of these initial plans and then of Infantino himself. And I think it's fair to say many there are deeply unimpressed at this apology he put out last night. Some will argue it shows exactly why he, in their view, must step down. I think that the feeling within UEFA is that this apology from FIFA was a long way from being representative of the entire world governing body.
2: Australian researchers say Barbie and Ken have undergone a major body transformation over the past 30 years. With the story, Shannon Kirkwood.
5: A 1996 study determined the famous doll's body proportions were almost unattainable. The fashionista Barbie dolls and the latest Ken doll have been analysed in a new study by Adelaide University and the University of New South Wales, Sydney. The findings reveal key body proportions are much closer to real populations and reflect greater body diversity. The researchers say for many children, the famous pair are an early and influential representation of what adult bodies should look like. And while it's a step in the right direction, continued diversification will help reflect real populations.
2: Turning to sport, the best Australian cricketers will be crowned tonight, but the Allan Border Medal will be a low-key affair with the men's test squad currently assembled in Brisbane ahead of next week's match against Bangladesh. And more than 400 athletes are in Adelaide battling for the title of Australian Pool Rescue Champion. The 3 days of competition got underway today. Surf Lifesavers are putting their skills to the test across a range of individual and teams events.
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1: Hi, I'm Leo, and I've been involved in 2BBB at all levels for a long, long time. Since we've had our people coming into the studio, it's even better. I've had South American bands, I've had Scottish bands, all kinds of people in here. And in that little room in Studio One, having sort of six or eight people all playing for you was just a wonderful thing. And great for people to hear too. You know, it's on the spot, it's live. And for me, it's like a little concert all for myself. I'm just sitting there and they're all there a few feet away from me. So it's been fantastic, the variety of people coming in and playing for us.
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Babagung orang nyanyuaja riula darala. 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Hello, I've come back to see you. I am a friend, but don't be angry. 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Here is my family, here are my friends, but don't harm us. Yam nginundi wajar, yam nganyundi wajar, ngibur gungumbu wala. My land, this is your land, so let's be friends. Yinige, this radio station, Triple B, is on Gumbangir homeland.

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1: All right, so we're out the front of the Memorial Hall. You have seen it before. What's your thoughts on it?
2: It's absolutely hideous.
1: Why so?
2: It looks like a Bunnings flat pack put together by a blind man.
1: A Bunnings flat pack put together by a blind man. I like that metaphor. So where do you reckon they should have... like, which angle should have they have gone with the renovations? Should they have just kept with the original style and improved it, or what?
2: Absolutely. To have a facade like this, this beautiful Art Deco facade, and then have the monstrous thing they've done in there, it's disgusting.
1: So
2: there's also no room, and there's less toilets, and the stone seats. Oh, what a delight for the 80-year-old women to sit on a stone-cold seat. Oh, lovely. Oh, and all the art, I mean, the lack of. And, yeah, it's disgusting.
1: Yeah, okay. So with it being said...
2: Oh, and all the art, I mean, the lack of. And, yeah, it's disgusting.
1: Yeah, okay. So with it being said...

0: Republic?
1: Well, I don't know.
0: Yeah. I don't know.
1: Well, I haven't seen Inside yet. I will go and check it out.
0: Joy.
1: I will. Thank you.
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1: Okay, Robin, nice to see you.
2: Hi, Kelly. Lovely to be here.
1: Thank you. So I'm Kelly Small, and we're at the CWA birthday celebration. So the CWA Association has been running in Bellingen for 90 years.
2: Yes, that's right. Right back in 1933, a group of ladies got together and they formed the first Bellingen branch of the Country Women's Association.
1: Yes.
2: And they've been running ever since.
1: So I was listening earlier. Can you tell me a little bit about the beginning of the Country Women's Association in Bellingen? So whereabouts did you start? Where did you meet?
2: Well, the very first two members were Mrs. Hewitt and Mrs. Hammond, and they got together and formed the branch. And so at first they had to just meet in a function room that was donated to them, mm-hmm. to a couple of rooms in 1934. But after a lot of work with lots of different people, including the Shire Council and members of Parliament, police, Crown Lands, they managed to get a lease on Crown Land, which is 2 Church Street, Bellingen. Nice. So in 1940, the rooms were opened. Mm-hmm. And there's been a bit of extension over the years, but basically the 1940 CWA rooms are still functioning in Church Street, Bellingen.
1: So Mrs. Hewitt and Mrs. Hammond, would they be the partners or married to, you're not sure, yeah, I would imagine George Hewitt and Mr. Hammond from the Hammond & Wheatley building. And Mr. Hewitt was, I think, I might get this wrong, but maybe like did design.
2: It was
1: of,
2: Dr. Hewitt.
1: No, Dr. Hewitt, that's yeah. right, Dr. Mm. Hewitt, mm. yep. So that's like we're just on an historical site, and you know this building is has been used over the years for so many different things. So yes. That brings us to the
2: since 1945 there was a baby health clinic has been here until quite recently that's been functioning.
1: Yes, I brought my babies into this little room and got lots of care and great advice as a new mum. It was a bit overwhelming. It was really lovely to just be able to pop in here in town. Through the garden and into the little room. So, and can you tell me some of the other things? One of the ladies was saying to me about accommodation in Sydney and things like that with the CWA. When you're a country woman back in the day, it was hard if you had to go to Sydney for health reasons or kids who were sick. And can you tell me a bit about that?
2: Yes, there is accommodation available in Sydney at a good rate for CWA members. I'm not sure at the moment whether it's a separate hotel or not, but it certainly still is available in Sydney for CWA members, yes.
1: Yeah. And so what are some of the things that the CWA has done over the years? Like you were saying, so you were set up here in the 40s. So what's some more of the history that you guys have done?
2: Well, I've only been a member for a few years in Bellingen, and The CWA Bellingen branch has been functioning, doing many of the traditional things that CWA does, like cooking and craft and that sort of thing.
1: The famous scones.
2: And scones, wonderful yes. scones, and raising money for various charities.
1: Yes.
2: But the other thing about CWA that really drew me into becoming a member is that it's much broader than that. It's the biggest advocacy group in probably in Australia that represents women,
1: yes.
2: not just country women, but mainly country women. And so they advocate for all sorts of things, everything from, sort of road safety issues, many health issues, education issues for rural and remote in particular. Mm. So that's a very important aspect of CWA. The other thing that also intrigued me was that there is a real emphasis on trying to educate the women who are members.
1: Yes.
2: So there's an international component where every year we study a particular country around the world. There's an agricultural and environment component where the state picks a particular native animal, a native plant, and a non-native feral animal that is a pest. So we study those, and so each meeting we try to have some information that people share. Mm. There's an emphasis on being involved in cultural activities in your own community. So it's sort of much more than just the craft and the cooking.
1: Yeah, it's very broad. I think people don't realise quite how broad. And I would imagine back in the day and even now, living in an isolated area is very isolating. So, if you're in Western like right out west in Moree and areas, you know, but even if you're in Bellingen, if you're at Kallang or if you're at Thora, and as a woman, it can be quite isolating, and connecting somewhere like this is quite a comfort to people and very helpful.
2: Mm, yes, that's right. Yeah. So meeting up with people that can share ideas with you and share concerns and get that support is very important, and yeah. that's what people can do if they come to a place like CWA.
1: Yeah. You were saying too, the CWA is, we would love some new members, some Bellingen women to come and join in and support our local CWA, because it can just be a lot of fun. You can learn some things and make some new friends. And I can see that it's very welcoming to new members. Would you agree with that?
2: Yes, I hope so. I think so. We would love to see some new members, no matter what age they are, because I think any group will be revitalised by getting new blood into it. And so it would be wonderful to see a few more people so that we can expand what we can do and we can share a much broader sort of view of the world if we have more people, which would be wonderful.
1: Yeah, wonderful. All right. Thank you so much for speaking to me today. And so, listeners, if this has touched your heart at all and you would be interested in joining the CWA, is there a number on the door, or how would they get in contact? Or you meet the first Monday?
2: Yes, we meet. There's a meeting on the first Monday of every month at 9:30, starting at 9:30, when we have a cuppa, and then we have a bit of a business meeting, but also sharing time. Mm-hmm. There's also craft that meets every Thursday morning. There's a craft group that meets, so you can always pop in then, or you can contact our president, Kay Guinness. We can give you her phone number.
1: Great. Thank you so much. I really appreciate it. So, listeners, the CWA in Bellingen, what a wonderful place to meet up. Thank you so much.
2: Thank you.
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1: You're here with the beautiful Zenzi, and I'm Kristen from 2BBB, and we are here at the amazing Storyland Festival. Now, you have a bit of a history with this station, I would call a long history.
2: Yes.
1: Can you tell me a little bit about your involvement with the early days of 2BBB?
2: So 2BBB was 2BBB back then. We didn't have digital. I watched it change. So we started off in the Goofy food shop, which was like a health food store.
1: Yeah.
2: And we were there, and then we went over to the mud brick building, and I did vinyl. We had vinyl. We had shelves and shelves and shelves of vinyl, which is just the thing. And I ran this show that was late into the night to the early hours of the morning called Cauldron of Colours. And back-to-back with Sally Brown, who did the reggae show, and people like Martin Brunswick and Seth, and who's still there. And we had a ball. It was like, again, that raw essence of how community was, and without all these rules and these stipulations that now have evolved. And vinyl is just my thing. And then it was really sad when they came in and said CDs are coming in. And I was devastated because all of a sudden there was no more vinyl and they were going to get rid of all the vinyl.
1: Yes.
2: But I saved a lot of it and took it because they were just going to get rid of it.
1: Wow.
2: So I went in there with crates and filled up, and to this day still have those vinyls, and then gave some to Seth, and Seth bought some off me, and things like that. So, yeah.
1: You'll be pleased to know we just did a massive studio upgrade, and both studios set up for vinyl, and we do have, I think, about four or so shows that are either a mix of or solely vinyl as well.
2: Yeah.
1: So full circle there.
2: Yes, and I can't wait to come back to 2BBB real soon and do a whole vinyl show. Yeah, a soul show, a real
1: beautiful
2: world. Because I used to do all the real world stuff, and that related to then coinciding with global. Yeah.
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1: Hi, this is Kelly Small, and I'm at the 2023 Readers and Writers Festival. And I've just run into a very interesting patron at the Readers and Writers Festival. It's a beautiful sunny day today, and I was just sitting at one of our lovely tables that's all done in mosaics, and there's a woman sitting beside me in the most fantastic outfit. I really wish that we were on TV. She's wearing a full Camilla pair of pants and reversible jacket, and it has a gorgeous animal print. And anyway, I'll stop fawning over her amazing outfit. I'd like to introduce you to Del Hardy. Hi, Del. How are you going?
2: Hi. I'm going fine. Such a beautiful day today.
1: It is. It's really nice. So, Del, can you tell me a little bit about what brought you here today and where you're from?
2: Well, I was born in Coffs Harbour. We spend most of our time in Coffs Harbour, but we also do have a place on the Gold Coast where we spend months at a time, but Coffs Harbour is our home. And I'm here today because I have written a book called Stranger Danger, Harry Bunny Beware. And it will be released on the 28th of August of this year. And I have a lot of other books in the pipeline. And I thought I would come over and check out the Writers' Festival and mix with like-minded people.
1: That's so exciting. So is this your first book that you've had published, or have you had others as well?
2: No, this is the first book that I have had published. I've been a keen writer for years, but I've worked full-time and was a busy mum, and now that I've retired, I'm relishing having the time to go back over all the drafts that I have written down over the years and tidy them up and put them into book form.
1: I've seen some of the illustrations. It's very vibrant, and it reminded me a little bit of Bellingen with the gorgeous little mushrooms and the trees and everything. Can you tell me a little bit more about the book?
2: Yes, it's about Harry Bunny is a very adventurous little bunny, and he wakes up of morning and he loves exploring. And his mum has warned him about stranger danger and remembering the rules of stranger danger. And he comes across a goanna, and the goanna is a very clever goanna, and he entices him into a conversation. And Harry Bunny goes along with this, and suddenly rule number four comes into his head: scream, help, and run. I won't tell you the rest. Have to buy the book.
1: That sounds really great. And I mean, I feel like children's books have just come such a long way. And I don't even really like saying children's books, but I think, you know, those books that are giving a message and that are really engaging with kids are just so wonderful to put out into the world. Do you feel really happy with how it's come together?
2: I feel very happy with it, actually. And
3: Yoda, my name is Lola. I am a Maori woman and I was born on Gumbangir land. I would like to acknowledge the traditional custodians of the land on which we are broadcasting today. We recognise First Peoples' ongoing connection to the land and waters of this beautiful country, and we acknowledge that sovereignty was never ceded. We acknowledge ancestors who have walked this country and taken care of these lands and waters for tens of thousands of years, and we pay a respect of the elders past, present and emerging. We acknowledge that this is and always was Aboriginal land.
4: Let's go live.
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4: G'nagay mob, and welcome to Gulligan Giwa. My name is Lockie Skinner. I'm a proud Goombangi man born and raised in Coffs Harbour, coming to you live from beautiful Goombangi country too today. Hope you're having a very deadly afternoon and keeping you company for the next little bit. We've got a big show in store. We'll have a mindful moment that's coming up soon, also a Goombangi language segment. We're going to play some audio that we caught over NAIDOC week, where we asked people, you know, what they're celebrating NAIDOC week for. I know that it's a little bit past NAIDOC now, but you know, it's always good to revisit some of that audio that we do have. And also we're going to be playing a snippet from a yarn that I had with my nan. I sat down with her just a few days ago, and she's actually celebrating 50 years in education. And 35 in the Department of Education as well. She's been an Aboriginal Education Officer or Aboriginal Education Advisor for many years. She started as an AEA and then moved into the AEO role, which is pretty much the exact same thing, but, you know, she does talk a little bit about that in the story as well. So we'll play a snippet of that for you here on the show, and if you want to hear any more of that, you can head over to the podcast after the show as well, because we will have that in full for you. But it's going to be a deadly show. Hits of deadly tunes as well, including some Chris Phillips, some Blue King Brown, some Birds. We've also got some Becca Hatch, Andy Saunders, and Jessica Mowboy. That's all here on the station for you. 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Also, 2BBB and the National Indigenous Radio Service News. It is a deadly afternoon. Let's get this thing started. Absolute banger, kicking it all off. It's Birds and Fred Leon with their deadly track. 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It's called Gulligan Giwa, and it's with Lockie Skinner. Stick around.

0: Deadly Tune, Birds and Fred Lee on there. You're listening to the Garlic and Gear Wash Show, Lockie Skinner live from beautiful Goombangi country. And we're going to slow things down now. We do have a mindful moment for you now. We do these, we did them on Wamma Radio. And it was really a part of our COVID, you know, getting through COVID. And it's something that we continued for quite some time. I love these. These are great. And this one is around gratitude. Check it out.
1: G'day there, you mob. It's Jack here from Interrelate, and I'd just like to share a mindfulness moment with you today. Waking up. What we do next can be important in how we approach the day. Taking the time to set yourself into a positive frame of mind can really help to guide you through your day. Even if we think the day will be a challenge, we can enter into this with a calm, focused, and think the day will be a challenge. We can enter into this with a calm, focused,

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absolute banger from Andy Saunders, that one called Deadly, and before that was One People by Blue King Brown. You're listening to the Gallagher Gear Wear Show, Lockie Skinner Live, and keeping you company for the next little bit here on 93.7 Koori Radio, also 2BBB in the National Indigenous Radio Service News. Coming up very soon, a Goombanga language segment right here on One Mob Radio. Also, a snippet from my yarn with my nan, Auntie Jenny. She's celebrating 50 years in education. You might have read in the Koori Mail recently, she had a bit of a story in there talking about the 50 years and 35, the last 35 she's been in education from William Bowden School, or Bowden School when it first started, and also Narenga Public School, and doing a stint at the Ginganar Goombanga Freedom School as well. All that here on the show coming up very soon, but right now this one, it's Becca Hatch and Be Wise with Be The One. Check it out.

0: Becca Hatch, Be Wise, you're listening to the Garlic and Gear Show, that track called Be The One. Coming up still some many deadly tunes, including some Jess Malboy and all those sort of deadly things. Also, Yarn with Arnie Jenny coming up soon as well. But right now it is time for a Goombenga language session. And what we're going to do is we're going to say the words in Goombenga for you to repeat and then in English. Check it out.
1: Ginnagangal Jawan, Nanyundibijaw Nathan. Hello everyone, my name's Nathan. It's time now for a Goombenga language session. In this session, we're going to focus on animals. We're going to say the word in Goombenga so that you can repeat it and then say it in English. So here we go. Nungu, kangaroo. 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

0: You're listening to the Gullagin Giwa Show. It's Lockie Skinner live from beautiful Gumbengi country. Some Jessica Malboy there with her track Flashback. Haven't heard that in a little while. You know, it's not an old song, but it's sort of in that dip where it's like, you know, it's not old enough to play as a memory track, but it's like, you know, it happened. It was a good song. So there it is. It's Flashback by Jessica Malboy. Add it to your playlist if you would like. Aunty Jenny coming up very soon, celebrating 50 years in education. What a beautiful event it was at Narenga the other day. Quite emotional, actually, for me, sitting there as her grandson and a very proud grandson. You know, what an incredible achievement. It couldn't have been any more grand for her. I think it was like a bit of a throne that she was sitting on up there on the stage. It was actually throwing me off because, you know, they would bring the two kids in to carry the move the chair for speeches or performances. Yeah, it was a really nice tribute to service from my nan over the last 50 years. So, yeah, well done to Narenga for that. Narenga Public School putting on a very beautiful send off for my nan. At the time of, I guess, you hearing this show, yeah, she's pretty much finished in education. Obviously, she'll do things here and there for schools, and whether it's damper making workshops or whatever it might be, you know, she's always going to still be involved in some way. But in terms of her day to day, she's now retired, which is crazy. Like, you know, I just never thought of it. And she actually rang me when she got, you know, she'll tell the story of when she made that decision, which you'll hear in the podcast or maybe in this snippet that's coming up very soon. But yeah, I just remember her ringing me when she got back from overseas, and she goes, "I'm just letting you know that I'm probably going to retire." And I'm like, "Are you joking? Like, this is a joke, right?" But no, it was 100% what she wanted to do, which is, yeah, it's emotional. It's something that I wasn't expecting to get super emotional about. Like, I've obviously had opportunities to reflect with her and have conversations with her, and being able to catch one of those conversations on a recording, you know, as an interview was really nice. And just, you know, seeing her speak to her experience and her time, you know, as a AEO, and yeah, it was just really nice to have those moments. So you'll get to hear a little bit of that if you want to listen to the full podcast. Otherwise, we've got a bit coming up very soon here on the show. But before we get into that, we were in Lismore a few weeks ago for NAIDOC Week, and we went around and asked the mob, you know, what are they celebrating this NAIDOC Week? And here is what they had to say.
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0: Oh, aren't they deadly, mob? You're listening to the Gullagin Giwa Show, and that was a whole bunch of mob from Widjibal Wabal country just having a bit of a yarn about what they're celebrating this NAIDOC Week, and always deadly yarns. It's always nice to hear that. I know that, like, we as mob like that's what we're celebrating always. And, you know, they all mentioned something individually, but I think we can all agree with all of the things that they said, and that, you know, those are the things that we celebrate, not just during NAIDOC Week, but us, you know, every single day. NAIDOC Week is every single day for us. Aren't we lucky? So, yeah, thank you so much to the Widjibal Wirrbal mob on Bundjalung Country, you know, getting amongst it and sharing their yarns with us on the mics. Now, coming up next, Aunty Jenny on for a bit of a chat, playing a bit of a snippet of that yarn. It went for 44 minutes originally, so I did have to cut it down for the purposes of radio. However, the full yarn is on the podcast, and you can check that out after the show. 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
0: You're listening to the Gulligan Giwa Show live from beautiful Goombangi country. Hope you're having a deadly afternoon wherever you might be coming from today. As I said earlier, you know, what a beautiful send-off at Narenga Public School for my nan this past week, Monday, actually. And, yeah, celebrating 50 years in education, 35 in the Department of Education. Before that, it was Kulai Preschool that she was a bus driver and a support work, you know, doing support stuff at the Kulai Preschool or Save the Children Fund as well. And all of this information, all these yarns are in the podcast and also I think in this snippet of what I've drawn from it. You know, I packaged these things up and I completely forget what I even put in it, but it is a start of a very deadly yarn that we had, and you can catch the full yarn in our podcast, which you can find after today's show on all platforms that you might have our podcast. So that's cool. Gulligan Giwa or One Mob Breakfast, you can find it on there. But yeah, here it is. It's my yarn with my nan, also known as Auntie Jenny. All right, joining me on the podcast right now is my nan, also known as Auntie Jenny to so many people. Gin again, and welcome to the pod.
2: Yeah, welcome, Locke. It's good to be back on the radio again for a little while on the pod, whatever it is now of today.
0: Yes, podcasting is a little bit different.
2: Oh, podcasting, is that what it's called? Something different again.
0: Do you know the difference?
2: No, I don't know the difference, but you most probably have to tell me. Yeah. I'm learning something every day.
0: That's it, that's it. And, you know, speaking of learning, we also talk about education and we are coming up to your retirement event, which is being put on by Narenga Public School. 50 years in education and 35 in the department, is that correct?
2: Yeah, that is very, very true.
0: Yeah. And how are you feeling then?
2: Feel a bit sad, a bit happy, but sad mostly. But, you know, it's time for me to move and have another journey. Yes, 35 years at Department of Education and close to 15 years with preschool. I've seen generations after generations, but very sad. After all I've been doing is crying and crying. But happy tears and sad tears.
0: Yeah, yeah. Now, you know, we're talking 50 years here. What an incredible achievement. But when you look back at what first inspired you to do this sort of work, what was it? Because you didn't start in education.
2: No, I didn't. I started all the works I did since I left school. I did a lot of work. I did different sort of work. I did house cleaning. I worked in a garage, I worked at the hospital, I moved around a bit, but then I got married in the 70s and then I had three children, two boys and a girl, and and then settled down and then a job came up with the preschool.
0: Yeah.
2: And I got a job there and I was there for almost 13 years or 14 years, I can't remember how long it was, and my children went there. So that was part of the journey that I did for education, like starting my journey in that way. And then this other job came up then, the job that where I am today. It's very, very hard when I put in for this job. I said to Lorraine when I used to drive the bus, I was a bit of everything. I was a bus driver, teacher's aide, did a bit of the kitchen, did a bit of everything in the preschool at the time because there was only five of us doing different things and I was one of them. And I was blessed in a way that my children was allowed to come with me. Darren started off first and then Jason and then Nolene. Anyway, one day this opportunity came up and the time was about a teacher's aide at Taormina Public School. And this lady came and seen me and she said, Jenny, put in for the AEA at the time, them days. And I said, oh, all right then. And I said to Lorraine, I said, Lorraine, I'm too old to put in for this job.
0: How old do you think you were?
2: I was in my 40s at the time.
0: Yeah.
2: And when I was 40, I said, no one's going to give me a job when I'm 40. And I was nervous. So I had this application in the bus driving around for the whole week. And Lorraine said, are you going to put that in, Jenny? I said, no, I don't know yet. So Friday came and I said to Lorraine when we were dropping the kids off, I said, do you think I should still put it in? And she said, yeah, go and put it in. So I went and put it in that Friday afternoon. And then 3 weeks later I got a call saying I got an interview. And I said, what? An interview? And I got that excited, told Lorraine. I said, I got an interview. I said, oh. Anyway, I went and had the interview with the principal and the community, some of the community, and they all knew me anyway, some of them. Anyway, the principal said to me, he said, Jenny, what would you like to be called if you did get the job? I said, oh, everyone knows me as Auntie Jenny. And I said, can I be called Auntie Jenny? Because, you know, when you get a job, you can be Mrs. Skinner or Miss Jenny or whatever it may be. And I said, could I be Auntie Jenny? And he said, yeah, if you've got the job, you can be. Anyway, at the interview and went home, and 3 weeks later after that, because there was a lot of things in that week, them few weeks that we're waiting for who got the job, a lot of sorry business was on. Anyway, I got this phone call then and they said, oh, you've got the job. So they gave me a year trial and but the best part, the nervous part of the job was when I went into the Tomina school, when I walked in that first day and I walked into the staff room, I freaked out. I was that nervous, I just freaked right out because there was 40 teachers, 40 workers in that school, and I had to work with 40 people. Where preschool, we only had 5. And I said to the staff, I said, look, I'm nervous. I said, I didn't realise we have this many staff in a school. I knew they was big, but not when you work with them. Yeah, so that was part of that journey then. Stayed there for a year and then William Balon School. Oh, it's William Balon now, but Balon School was the next journey that we had because they built a new school.
0: Yeah.
2: And that school was, when they built that school, we had 700 children that came to that school at that time. It's still around of today, but it's under William Balon School.
0: Some of the yarn right there with Auntie Jenny. This is the Gulligan Giwa Show. And if you want to catch the full episode of the podcast, head over to our podcast platforms now. We'll also chuck it on our social media for you to check out. Gulligan Giwa or One Mob on Facebook and Instagram. You can find it on there. Thanks so much for that yarn, Nen. And it's a really good one. So make sure you go check it out in full. Coming up, we are wrapping up the show. So any last minute shout outs or requests, make sure you send them through now. This one is Coat of Many Colors, and I love this song so much, and I love to play it whenever I sort of talk about Nan or have you know, my moments with Nan on air, because this is my Nan's song. She absolutely loves this song, and the story behind why she loves this song so much is just always so impactful to me. Like, you know, I think, you know, she always shares this story when she was growing up with her auntie, Nan Rose. You know, she said, we didn't have a lot, but everything that we did have, we valued so much because we know that there was so much love and so much, you know, care in everything that they got. And, yeah, they didn't have much, but what they did have was so, so special, and it meant the world to them. And I'm getting a little emotional talking about it. But this song, you know, it talks to that, and it's the reason why my Nan loves this song so much, and she loves Dolly so much, because she connects so strongly with the words to this song. So yeah, if you love the interview, if you know my nan, you'll know that she cares so deeply. She's so loving. She's so welcoming to so many people. She's not scared to have a conversation or steal the mic. But, yeah, I want to celebrate her today on the show and acknowledge her contribution to education and the many relationships that she's had with so many people over the years. You know, she's taught generations on generations, and people who were taught by her have kids being taught by her now, or did up until, you know, the other day. But, yeah, I just want to honour my nan with, you know, playing that interview and sharing a bit of her story here with you today, but also in this song, because this song speaks to her story as well. So here it is. It's Dolly Parton with Coat of Many Colours right here on the Gullah and Giwa Show.

What a beautiful track. Coat of Many Colours, Dolly Parton. 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Also the 2BBB in Bellingen and the National Indigenous Radio Service News, wherever else you might be hearing this deadly show, if I do say so myself. But yeah, Dolly Parton right there and Coat of Many Colours. A part that actually sticks out in that song for me right now is the rags of, you know, all the blah, blah, blah. I do know the words, but I'm going blank, you know, being on microphone and radio and everything else. But, yeah, patchwork. And, like, I actually am working with my nan at the moment as well on a thing. I've got all these shirts, you know. I've been on a bit of a fitness journey, and a lot of these old Aboriginal design shirts that I used to have, they're just too big now, which is nice. That's a good problem to have. But, yeah, they're just way too big. And so I've been getting Nen to make me some sort of like backdrop with all of them. So, you know, again, another little coat of many colours and many different designs. And I really want to thank Nen for that work as well, because it's looking good. You know, it's not exactly how I pictured it to look, but, you know, Nen will do what Nen wants to do. And, yeah, it still looks great. And, you know, I could have chucked those shirts out, but I also, there's so much meaning behind all of those artworks. A lot of those shirts I designed personally. And for me to just throw them out and forget about them, I couldn't do that. So I think I'm creating a bit of a curtain of all the different designs, and I'm going to use it potentially as the backdrop on my podcast. If I ever do video podcasts, the video component is just like, it's not for me. Like I do listen to a lot of podcasts, but you know, to get into that space where I move into video, I don't think I ever will. But, you know, keeping my options open, obviously. I never thought I'd just do podcasting either. But we're getting to that point as well. Well, we are. You know, we've already released, I think we're up to episode maybe 6 or 7. Or 6, 7, you know. It always works out that way. Anyways, thanks so much for tuning into today's show. I hope you've enjoyed it. I hope you've learned something. I hope you've enjoyed some good music. It's been a deadly show. I really do appreciate it. Big shout out to Koori Radio, 2BBB and the National Indigenous Radio Service for press and play on this show. And, yeah, have a deadly week, and I'll catch you next week right here on the same station, same dial, all that sort of deadly stuff. Have a deadly week, you mob. Yarirang.

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1: Good afternoon, I'm Shannon Kirkwood. A prominent imam says an imam who made comments in response to the October 7 Hamas terror attack in Israel was cancelled. Australian National Imams Council President Sheikh Shadi Al-Sulaiman is the first imam to appear at the Royal Commission on Anti-Semitism and Social Cohesion. Sheikh Al-Sulaiman has been asked about an incident on October 8, 2023, when Sheikh Ibrahim Dadoon addressed a pro-Palestinian rally in Sydney's southwest. He told the crowd he was smiling and happy and was elated following the Hamas terror attack in Israel. He's told the hearing excluding anyone, even when they make serious mistakes, is unhelpful for the organisation and the community.
2: We've taken the proactive step to engage with him when this came to attention. We spoke to him. He was very cooperative. He knew that it was a mistake to use that language, inappropriate, and we asked him to clarify himself in the public. And he did so.
1: The hearing continues. Students have fled a school on the outskirts of Thailand's capital following a deadly shooting. It's understood at least two people have died and 15 have been injured. Police say the suspected shooter is dead. Organisers for the Melbourne Royal Show say they're monitoring the bird flu situation. The Royal Adelaide Show has announced today it's cancelled all bird shows and exhibitions amid a surge in H5 bird flu cases. New figures released today show there are now 155 confirmed or presumed positive detections of bird flu in Australia. Testing at the CSIRO's Australian Centre for Disease Preparedness has confirmed a further 32 cases in South Australia. The Federal Opposition says the government will need to compromise on its gambling reforms. Labor will have to make changes to the legislation, which doesn't have the support it needs to pass the Senate. The Coalition, Greens and some independents are calling for it to be strengthened. Speaking to News 24, Liberal Senator James Patterson says young people must be protected.
3: But the idea that the government briefed off this week that if any amendments are moved to this bill, if it doesn't pass in exactly this form, they're going to throw up their hands and walk away in a huff is frankly petulant and childish behaviour. They should be willing to negotiate with the parliament to get something sensible through. I think a balance can be struck here.
1: A former athlete is facing a fifth day of questioning in a court hearing in the sexual assault trial against Alan Jones. Complainant Jay has faced cross-examination today. Mr Jones has pleaded not guilty to a total of 22 charges of indecent assault and sexual touching without consent. Six men allege the former broadcaster groped or subjected them to sexual misconduct between 2003 and 2020. All show bags have been cleared for sale when the Royal Queensland Show officially opens tomorrow. The state government says after assessing the contents of 373 show bags, one unsafe toy was removed. This year marks the 150th anniversary of Ekka. And there's been a mixed response from music fans after a K-pop boy band asked concertgoers to put their phones down. Cortis issued the request as they kicked off their global tour in South Korea. A Much Music reporter has asked music fans for their thoughts.
4: You should enjoy the moment and really put their phone down.
5: I feel you pay for the price. So okay. If you want to film all the concert, it's your prime.
6: You can record maybe like 20 seconds of your favourite song, but the rest of the time I'm just going to be like vibing with the music.
1: Turning to sport now, in the NRL, South Sydney will be without Campbell Graham for tomorrow's clash against the Eels after he sustained a calf injury during training. Round 23 continues tonight. The Warriors host Penrith and the Roosters take on the Bulldogs.
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1: And welcome, everyone. 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My name is Joe Newton, and it is a pleasure to be here. Another week has slipped by so quickly, and I guess we have travelled about 18 million kilometres around the sun since the last week's show. Incredible, to say the least. That's about 2.5 million kilometres a day. No wonder the days move so fast. But I tell you this, be present, be aware, be kind, be cool. This week I have some wonderful new music for you all. Some new releases from Eric Bibb, JS Ondara, Dan Parsons, Blundetto, and a lot more. We're going to take a gentle walk through some folky folk music from Charlie Parr, bit of Feet Shaken from Blockhead, some slow dancing with the late Bill Withers. And just to keep some mystery, you'll have to stick around to see what else I have in store for you all. I sincerely hope you are enjoying this magical blend of autumnal and wintry forces that are at play on the breeze. If you have tea available, you should make a cup. Drink some water as well. Tell your mother you love her. Reach out and thank anyone who may have helped you today or this week. I think we can all agree that the war is far from over out there in this wild world. The destructive forces are still at play, tearing up the forest, tearing up the ground, tearing up the people. The fight must continue. Here at Slipstream Radio, my weapon of choice is compassion and music, of course. So for the next 2 hours, I invite you all to stick around, join the loving side, as we take it easy and have a dance and have a ponder and a wonder and take some time out and let the music speak to you, let it soothe you, let it heal you. We're going to get started with a track from British band Alt J. This is from their debut album, An Awesome Wave, from 2013. This is Interlude 1, and this is 2BBB.

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Never a dull moment from the American musical trio that is Kruangbin. The classic soul, dub and psychedelia is very welcome here at Slipstream Radio. That is Laura Lee on bass, Mark Spear on guitar and Donald Ray, DJ Johnson Jr. on the drums. This is Slipstream Radio 2BBB. We're going to keep this party moving. We've got a new track here from James Vincent McMorrow. He's an Irish singer-songwriter, and I particularly love this track. It's got a bit of a little quick drum and bassy vibe to the percussion. If you don't know James Vincent McMorrow, he's well known for his albums Early in the Morning and Post-Tropical. I really like this track. It really kicks off after about a minute and a half or so. This is 2BBB, and this is James Vincent McMorrow with Headlights on 2BBB.

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That is Things Are Changing from Gone Gone Beyond on 2BBB. They are, Gone Gone Beyond is the brainchild of composer and producer David Block, who you may know from The Human Experience out of New York City. Also Danny Masengo, another multi-instrumentalist singer and songwriter. There's quite a few people in the band from all around. There's Cat Factor from Santa Cruz, Paul Weinfeld out of New York as well, and some members out of Cuba and Barcelona. Quite a unique formation of lead singers, and it makes for a real dynamic experience or dynamic musical style that they get kind of described as future folk, but that one, it's got a bit of kind of gospel blues influence. This is Slipstream Radio. My name is Joe Newton. Thank you for joining me. We are just grooving along. We've got a new song now. I have a new song to show you, a new release from the French producer Blondetto. He has teamed up with a woman, Hindi Zara. She is a Moroccan singer, songwriter, and musician, and painter, and actress. And she grew up listening to Moroccan rock and roll. I like saying that, Moroccan rock. Moroccan rock and roll, traditional melodies, and Sahelian blues. So this should be quite the number. This is Blondetto and Hindi Zara on 2BBB, and this is their new song, Fly High. Enjoy.

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1: That's right, Slipstream Radio 2BBB. This is a brand new song just released from Isaac Chambers teaming up with Saki. This one just came out yesterday. It's called Bottom Feeders.

That was Isaac Chambers there, teaming up with producer Saki. He's a multi-instrumentalist, composer, producer, and educator. They make a good team there, Isaac Chambers. He's based in Melbourne these days, I think, out of New Zealand. He's got a pretty trademark style there with his kind of earthy downbeat grooves. And, yeah, always welcome to hear new music from him. I don't know about all you listeners out there, but I, for one, I can feel it coming in the air tonight, and so can Phil Collins. And he wrote a song about it. I always like to mimic the drumming in this. You might want to do the same.

How cool is Charlie Parr? That song is called Hobo. That is from his album I Ain't Dead Yet from back in 2016. It's a beautiful album cover. It's a beautiful album. It's not an album, it's an EP, but it's wonderful. Charlie Parr's a dude. He is an American country blues folk musician out of Austin in Minnesota. He's cool. He's a cool dude. Long hair, shaggy face, glasses, and just an authentic, real musical vibration, which I really love. He jumps on his banjo, he's on the harmonica, having a little jam, and on his guitar, and he just sings about cool stuff. This is 2BBB Slipstream Radio. A couple nights ago, I watched a wonderful film called The Peanut Butter Falcon. It was a very heartwarming film. Shia LaBeouf and another actor, Zach Gottesman. It is a very heartwarming comedy-drama film written and directed by Tyler Nielsen and Michael Schwartz. And it follows a young man with Down syndrome, which is Gottesman, who escapes an assisted living facility and befriends a wayward fisherman on the run, Shia LaBeouf. It's a great film. It's really heartwarming. Wonderful soundtrack, which is the point of me talking about it. Just go watch it. It's a simple movie, a beautiful connection between two men, and just the heart. Oh, just Zach Gottesman. He just really knows how to make you feel good. This is 2BBB. We're going to have a listen to one of the songs that I saw on there, or I should say heard on there. This is Peter Ainsworth with Butch Walker, and it's a song, I think it's a song that finished the movie. It's called Running For So Long, House or Home. This is Slipstream Radio 2BBB. I hope you are enjoying the show.

my Lord, I just can't hardly wait. We've come so far through the darkest days. The long night's over,

That is Gregory Alan Isikoff with the Colorado Symphony with the Stable Song. That one was also featuring on the Peanut Butter Falcon, but it was a song that I already loved and enjoyed. This is 2BBB Slipstream Radio. Got a song now, another little folky number from Adam Torres. It's from his album I Came to Sing the Song, and it's called the Green Mountain Song.

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1: 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New track here from Australian singer-songwriter Dan Parsons. Saw him up at Dorigo Bluegrass Festival last year. Absolutely awesome. This one's called What You Gonna Do About It. Enjoy.

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She likes ketchup on her scrambled eggs. Swears like a sailor when she shaves her legs. She takes a licking and keeps on ticking. I'm never

0: That's a little number there from Harry Manx. That one is called Moon Going Down. That is from his album Faith Lift, 2017. This is Slipstream Radio 2BBB. Just before that, we had a new song from the amazing Kenyan singer-songwriter J.S. Ondara. That is a new song that just came out of his. That one was released today. It is called Lockdown on Date Night Tuesday. If you haven't heard J.S. Ondara, go and have a look at him. He's got some really beautiful tracks. One that's kind of at the top of the list is Lebanon. It's beautiful. He's got a really special voice. He is a Kenyan-born singer-songwriter based in the States. English was his second language, and a self-taught musician. He's proud. I think he's a proud product of the Minneapolis music scene these days. And he's got well over 100 songs. And yeah, he's definitely following whatever journey he is on. This is 2BBB Slipstream Radio. Maybe it's time for a poem. I do like reading poems on the show from time to time. Today, I'm going to read a poem from Robert Frost. This is a poem from back in, possibly the 19th century. An American poet, Robert Frost, he was out of San Francisco in California, spent a lot of his life unknown as a poet, and I think around the First World War, he got his first books of poetry published. I'm going to read a pretty famous poem of his called The Road Not Taken. Two roads diverged in a yellow wood, and sorry I could not travel both, and be one traveller long I stood, and looked down one as far as I could, to where it bent in the undergrowth. Then took the other as just as fair, and having perhaps the better claim, because it was grassy and wanted wear, though as for that, the passing there had worn them really about the same. And both that morning equally lay, in leaves no step had trodden black. Oh, I kept the first for another day, yet knowing how way leads on to way, I doubted if I should ever come back. I shall be telling this with a sigh, somewhere ages and ages hence. Two roads diverged in a wood, and I took the one less travelled by, and that has made all the difference. Yeah, I feel that is a really beautiful poem, and yeah, that the ending there is one of the most striking parts. I took the one less travelled by, and that has made all the difference. It kind of brings up a question there on how we can make a difference in the world. And choice matters. Choice is big. And, yeah, sometimes the road less travelled is the one to go. This is 2BBB FM Slipstream Radio. My name is Joe Newton, and, yeah, this is 2BBB FM. We have a new song now. Francesco Pugh, the wonderful Eric Bibb from the States, and a Swedish singer, I do believe, Ulrika Lindström. Anyway, this is a new track from them. We shall not be moved. This one's going out to the gang out in Nambucca State Forest fighting for the trees. You're on the Bees. This is Slipstream Radio.
1: We

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We recorded this song on October the 6th. Since then, the war has been declared over. If you're like me, you'll remember it like anybody remembers any war. One big drag. A lot of people write songs about wars and government, very social things. But I think about young guys who were like I was when I was young. I had no more idea about any government or political things or anything. And I think about those kind of young guys now who all of a sudden somebody comes up and they're very law-abiding. So if somebody says go, they don't ask any questions, they just go. And I can remember not too long ago seeing a young guy with his right arm gone. Just got back. And I asked him how he was doing. He said he was doing all right now, but he had thought he was gonna die. He said getting shot at didn't bother him. It was getting shot that shook him up. And I tried to put myself in his position. Maybe he cried. Maybe he said,

I think if I could get you to do one thing, I would say when you get to the point that you really feel highly motivated to just towards keeping your virtue, then you'll discover quite quickly just how extraordinary a life was meant to be and could be.

And it's just we get so messy. It's not that we're doing lots of wrong things, but our mind is so messy. We don't keep it simple. And we end up making the life that we're living so inordinately complicated. And completely unnecessarily. And it's such a shame to end up feeling in a real muddle when actually you ought to be having the time of your lives.

It doesn't actually take very much to make the deepest part of us incredibly happy. You know, just to be here, just to appreciate

It takes mindfulness to come to a human life. And then above that, it takes mindfulness and virtue to come to a fortunate human life.

chance to be part of this happens briefly. The invitation is not to show how inventive and imaginative you are, but how much you can notice what you're already part of. And appreciate it and share it. And care about those that are around. Look out for their welfare while you're looking out for your own. That's it. And then you'll get to the end of it having had an awesome time, knowing that was something you'd recommend to others.

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All we know is a place inside where it's all right. You all know that when you let me go, it's not this black hole.

see what it's all about. You know, it's like, what would it be like to be down there, you know, to be part of it? And you came here with this sense of wonder, and somehow the wonder of it wasn't enough, or you stopped wondering at it and started wondering about yourself. And in your wondering about yourself, you forgot what you came here for, what you came to be a part of.

That was Blue Moon from French music producer Jean du Voyage, and this has been Slipstream Radio. Thank you for listening. My name is Joe Newton. I'll return next week. We're going to finish with a track. Oh, before we get there, I'm going to just tell you, go drink some water, do some stretching, go outside, take some deep breaths of fresh air, go and bathe in nature, and listen to the birds and watch the leaves fall from the trees and see if you can recognize the secret language that is there to observe. There is many lessons written in nature, and they're there for us to be aware of and to interpret. So do yourself a favor. It is the best medicine I know. We're going to finish this week with a song from Jackson. It began with Harry Angus from Cat Empire and another producer, Jan Skubiszewski. Jan Skubiszewski. There we go. Harry Angus and Jan Skubiszewski. Is Jackson Angus. He is one of the lead singers from Cat Empire and the trumpeter from the Eclectic Latin Party Band. And yeah, he's also a member of the jazz quartet, The Conglomerate. And Skubiszewski, he is a composer of film scores and a hip-hop producer under the name J Scub. He's worked with people like Bliss and Esso and Phrase. And anyway, these two guys, they met back probably about 20 years ago, and their first album was released in 2007. And I think they met, Skubiszewski was working as an engineer on one of Angus's albums, and they released the album Fire Is On The Bird, and it is a very unique album, and I feel it's really underrated. I'm surprised how little plays it has on streaming platforms such as Spotify. They've got their own specific sound, and it's what they call an apocalyptic blues rap that married meditations on the end of the world to quirky songs about being a hairy man in a wax world and forming an international society of bad dancers. There's some references to some of the songs on the albums there, but we're going to have a listen to the first track. Is called A Hole in the Garden. I really like this one. There's a bit of a language warning on this one as well, so block your ears if you don't want to hear some curse words. This is 2BBB. This is Slipstream Radio. Peace be with you all. This is Jackson with A Hole in the Garden.

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3: Good afternoon, I'm Melissa Delfs. Victorian poultry farms have been put on lockdown to prevent the spread of the H5N1 bird flu after a case was found in a magpie. Michaela Settle, the state's agriculture minister, explained the rules introduced today off the back of voluntary housing orders already in place. The new housing orders will apply to any farm with more than 50 birds. Ms Settle also explained that there'll be no impact to farmers who market their eggs as free range.
4: This is about making sure that they're not having that contact with wildlife. And at the moment, that's a 14-day period for the housing order. As I say, the ACCC has already assured free-range farmers that they can house their birds under these orders and continue to use the free-range label.
3: Meantime, a surge in bird flu cases has prompted the Royal Adelaide Show to cancel all bird competitions. Shannon Kirkwood has more.
5: Official figures put the number of confirmed or presumed positive detections of H5 bird flu at 155. CEO of the Royal Agricultural and Horticultural Society of SA, Will Rayner, says the decision follows consultation with various experts. He's acknowledged less than a month out from the show, it will be disappointing for many competitors.
6: We have more than 26,000 competitive entries at the show every year. Birds is just a small part of that. And obviously we felt that anything we could do to make sure we were as low risk as possible and also to provide an element of leadership for the industry was the way to go.
5: Chief Veterinary Officer Dr. Beth Cookson says there remains no detections in poultry or the agricultural system and the risk to human health remains low.
3: The government's Assistant Minister for Competition has welcomed an ACCC investigation into allegations of food mislabelling in Australia. The Consumer Watchdog has launched an investigation into food fraud within Australian supermarkets following reports from the ABC that some labels did not match independent scientific testing. Andrew Lee says the ACCC has done a lot of work in the name of transparency for Australian consumers.
7: The ACCC has shown a strong willingness to enforce Australia's consumer laws in the interest of Australian consumers. Australians shouldn't be duped by misleading labels. Australians should be able to walk into a store and know that what it says on the tin is accurate. And I commend the ACCC in taking this important investigatory action.
3: A new miners' memorial will be constructed in Queensland's Mount Isa. It will honour the 150 miners who lost their lives on the job. The project will be jointly funded between the state government, Glencore, and Mount Isa City Council. And looking at the national forecast, a cold front will bring cool, wintry conditions to much of the country, in particular for South Australia today. The Bureau of Meteorology's David Crock has the details for the weekend.
8: Looking at the national map, the main feature is this strong cold front, which will sweep across southern Western Australia during Saturday, bringing rain, thunderstorms, small hail, strong winds and large swell there. A windy day for the southeastern states as well, with showers and rain across much of South Australia and reaching Victoria and northern Tasmania later. Meanwhile, in the north, it's another classic dry season day.
3: And taking a look at sport, Sydney ruckman Brodie Grundy will miss the Swans clash with Port Adelaide following the birth of his first child. Grundy, who's played 19 games this year with little support in the ruck, will be on parental leave during tomorrow's match at the SCG. His absence has created an opening for ruckman Will Green to make his debut almost 3 years after he was drafted. Meantime, tonight, the Brisbane Lions will battle Hawthorn.
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0: G'day everybody, a few community service announcements before we get into the Planet of Sound for this evening. Very exciting for everybody. Tomorrow night we've got at the Bellingen Showgrounds the annual Bellingen Lions Club fireworks from 4 p.m. tomorrow afternoon. The showground gates open with food and drinks available from 4:30. There will be a monster raffle. Glow sticks will be on sale and 2BBB will be playing music all evening. Be sure to see them early to request the tracks you would like to hear. The fireworks start at 6:30 and all donations will go to Bellingen Hospital. There's a veterans barbecue lunch on tomorrow in Yurunga at the Morgo Street Reserve opposite the Yurunga Hotel, starting from 11:30. If you are looking to catch up with other veterans and families in a friendly setting, join the Veterans Barbecue Lunch in Yurunga. Whether you're a current or former serving member, a family member, or simply looking to connect with the local veteran community, you are welcome at this event. You don't need to be an RSL member to attend. Just go along. They look forward to seeing you there. Tomorrow night in Dorigo from 7 p.m. at the Old Gazette Theatre in Hickory Street, the Witty and Wise Whiz Women and Friends Theatre Company returns to Dorigo with its brand new show, She, a mixture of monologues and one-act play, with adult themes. The production ranges from the darkly comedic to arresting drama. Tickets are $30, available from Whiz Women, WYZWIMMIN, whizwomen.org.au, or if you prefer to buy at the door, please bring cash as there are no FPOS facilities. That's at the Old Gazette Theatre tomorrow, Hickory Street, Dorigo, from 7 p.m. Let's get stuck into the Planet of Sound.
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Well, welcome, as I said, to the Planet of Sound for another week. We lost a giant of the Australian music industry this week, just past Glenn A. Baker passed away. Very influential on my listening enjoyment, particularly through the 80s. He released a couple of books, The New Music and The New Rock and Roll, which were very, very influential on myself and I'm pretty sure quite a lot of other people as well. He did like to champion Australian music as well, which I featured tracks off an album on Tuesday on my Free Dirt program, off a compilation that was put out called The New Rock and Roll to the 80s, the A to Z of Rock of the 80s, which was to accompany the second book. It was put out by the record company, and this is just a promo record that I was lucky enough to be able to pick up at a record fair a number of years ago. So we're going to feature this album. We're going to also be featuring bands such as B-52s. We've got some Joy Division. We're going to have a really good look at their compilation Substance. But also we have got tracks by bands such as Police, Squeeze, Romeo Void, Birthday Party, Oingo Boingo, John Cooper Clarke. We've got some Flesh Tones and The Only One, all featuring on this double compilation, The New Rock and Roll. So do sit back and please enjoy the next couple of hours here on Bellingen Community Radio 2 Triple B.

There you go. First three tracks from the new rock and roll A to Z of the 80s. We heard Ant Music there from Adam and the Ants, of course. Backtrack by Squeeze, Fallout by Police, and that followed on from Transmission by Joy Division. Coming after Ant Music on this record is Paul Young's version of Love Will Tear Us Apart, but that would be a travesty. So here's Joy Division again. Triple B.

Leno Baker certainly was a champion of Australian music. Let's see, Hoodoo Gurus there with Let's All Turn On. I Could Be Happy from Altered Images, Love My Way by the Psychedelic Furs, and Joy Division gave us Love Will Tear Us Apart. Another band that was sadly left off this compilation, but I'm going to fill the gaps tonight. This is XTC and they're Making Plans for Nigel.

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Bit of weirdness to keep you on your toes there. Seconds Too Late from Cabaret Voltaire. Chelsea was in there, I'm on Fire. The wonderful Never Say Never from Romeo Void, Australia's Own, The Go-Betweens, Hammer the Hammer, Sodium Pentathol Negative from Fashion, Totally Wired by The Fall, Release the Bats by The Birthday Party, and No Word from China by Pell Mell. Here's the B-52's Planet Claire.

The Beyond Jazz Weekender is back August 14th and 15th at the Bellingen Memorial Hall. Kicking off on Friday evening the 14th, the Jazz Doof brings Sydney's underground jazz warehouse energy to Bello, led by the scene's standout acts Haztet, Lux Trevis, and Flux State, fusing spiritual jazz, psychedelic groove, and hybrid electronic beats into a high-energy party where live improvisation meets DJ club culture. Then on Saturday the 15th, it's the Jazz Social, a sonic journey across global jazz styles from New Orleans brass and Ethio jazz to ambient, electronic, and funk-infused improvisation, featuring 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August 14th and 15th at the Memorial Hall, the Beyond Jazz Weekender is a very jazzy sponsor of 2

I kiss you, you turn away. You tell me that you'll love me on another day.

my Esther back to my place, and then I married the monster from outer space. The days were numbered, the nights were spent.

the wonderful Nina Hagen, of course, with African Reggae. I Married a Monster from Outer Space by John Cooper Clark was before that. Be Cool, Be Smart, The Mighty Guys. Wow, Hips Shake Jerk was in there as well. Only a Lad, Oingo Boingo, and Uranium Rock by The Cramps. We're going to finish off with Another Girl, Another Planet. That'll be followed by Valley Girl by Frank and Moon Zappa, Voodoo by Rachel Sweet, Shouting Out Loud by The Raincoats, and finishing off tonight with Shipbuilding by Robert Wyatt. Here's The Only Ones, Another Girl, Another Planet. Do enjoy and check you next week.

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1: You're here with the beautiful Zenzi, and I'm Kristen from 2BBB, and we are here at the amazing Storyland Festival. Now, you have a bit of a history with this station, I would call a long history.
2: Yes.
1: Can you tell me a little bit about your involvement with the early days of 2BBB?
2: So 2BBB was 2BBB back then. We didn't have digital. I watched it change. So we started off in the Goofy food shop, which was like a health food store.
1: Yeah.
2: And we were there, and then we went over to the mud brick building, and I did vinyl. We had vinyl. We had shelves and shelves and shelves of vinyl, which is just the thing. And I ran this show that was late into the night to the early hours of the morning called Cauldron of Colours. And back-to-back with Sally Brown, who did the reggae show, and people like Martin Brunswick and Seth, and who's still there. And we had a ball. It was like, again, that raw essence of how community was, and without all these rules and these stipulations that now have evolved. And vinyl is just my thing. And then it was really sad when they came in and said CDs are coming in. And I was devastated because all of a sudden there was no more vinyl and they were going to get rid of all the vinyl.
1: Yes.
2: But I saved a lot of it and took it because they were just going to get rid of it.
1: Wow.
2: So I went in there with crates and filled up, and to this day still have those vinyls, and then gave some to Seth, and Seth's bought some off me, and things like that. So, yeah.
1: You'll be pleased to know we just did a massive studio upgrade, and both studios set up for vinyl, and we do have, I think, about four or so shows that are either a mix of or solely vinyl as well. So full circle there.
2: Yes, and I can't wait to come back to 2BBB real soon and do a whole vinyl show.
1: Beautiful.
2: World. Because I used to do all the real world stuff, and that related to then coinciding with global.
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1: Hi, this is Kelly Small and I'm at the 2023 Readers and Writers Festival, and I've just run into a very interesting patron at the Readers and Writers Festival. It's a beautiful sunny day today, and I was just sitting at one of our lovely tables that's all done in mosaics, and there's a woman sitting beside me in the most fantastic outfit. I really wish that we were on TV. She's wearing a full Camilla pair of pants and reversible jacket, and it has a gorgeous animal print. And anyway, I'll stop fawning over her amazing outfit. I'd like to introduce you to Del Hardy. Hi, Del. How are you going?
2: Hi. Going fine. Such a beautiful day today.
1: It is. It's really nice. So, Del, can you tell me a little bit about what brought you here today and where you're from?
2: Well, I was born in Coffs Harbour. We spend most of our time in Coffs Harbour, but we also do have a place on the Gold Coast where we spend months at a time, but Coffs Harbour is our home. And I'm here today because I have written a book called Stranger Danger, Harry Bunny Beware, and it will be released on the 28th of August of this year. And I have a lot of other books in the pipeline, and I thought I would come over and check out the Writers Festival and mix with like-minded people.
1: That's so exciting. So is this your first book that you've had published, or have you had others as well?
2: No, this is the first book that I have had published. I've been a keen writer for years, but I've worked full-time and was a busy mum, and now that I've retired, I'm relishing having the time to go back over all the drafts that I have written down over the years and tidy them up and put them into book form.
1: I've seen some of the illustrations. It's very vibrant, and it reminded me a little bit of Bellingen with the gorgeous little mushrooms and the trees and everything. Can you tell me a little bit more about the book?
2: Yes, it's about Harry Bunny. Is a very adventurous little bunny, and he wakes up of morning and he loves exploring. And his mum has warned him about stranger danger and remembering the rules of stranger danger. And he comes across a goanna, and the goanna is a very clever goanna, and he entices him into a conversation. And Harry Bunny goes along with this, and suddenly rule number 4 comes into his head: scream help and run. I won't let you. I won't tell you the rest. Have to buy the book.
1: Yeah. That sounds really great. And I mean, it's. I feel like children's books have just come such a long way. And I don't even really like saying children's books, but I think, you know, those books that are giving a message and that are really engaging with kids are just so wonderful to put out into the world. Do you feel really happy with how it's come together?
2: I feel very happy with it, actually, and. I think it's important for children to learn the stranger danger rules, and if we put it into rhyme form, it makes it easier for them to remember that. So this story is written in rhyme form, and any profits made from this book will be donated to the Daniel Morcombe Foundation.
1: That's very, very inspiring. Thank you for that's a beautiful gift for you to give out into the world, and what an amazing thing to do. You did tell me, and if you could tell our listeners, so the name of the book again, and you actually have a pen name, so if you can let people know so that if they would like to purchase this book, they'll be able to know exactly, you know, how to find it.
2: The name of the book, as I said before, is Stranger Danger, Harry Bunny Beware. It is available. You could buy it on. You can pre-order now, actually, from Shoreline Publishing. You'll find that online. My pen name is Adele Cyramel, and that is my maiden name, Morris, spelt backwards, and the three letters of my second name. And that came about because the Morris family were very prolific writers, and wonderful storytellers. My aunt had two books of poetry published and also a poem in the New York Times. So that's a nod to that creative gene.
1: That's a beautiful thing to do. So it's obviously in the blood, as they say, and it sounds like that you're really have the baton has been passed to you, and well done on, you know, getting yourself published and really after having kids, like putting the energy into this. And thank you so much for chatting with us today.
2: You are very welcome, Kelly. That's I love being here, and thank you for the opportunity.
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and cinnamon and sweet fresh dates. And I pictured her in the kitchen baking a fruit cake. There's a strip at the back of the apron where she took up the hem and made a timeline of our lives with a needle and thread.

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this week's show, we are going for a bit of a mid-year top of definition radio. The songs that are most played, most voted for so far. We've had a bit of Paradox, and now let's move on to MC.

0: hip hop for your soul. Definition Radio. That was Derek Minor with Up. And now let's move on to K-Wack with Holy Holy.
1: There is solely one who is holy, holy. Many have tried to take on this title, however, their attempts are just a little bit holy. That line of thinking is like a large hotel. And the life that everyone seems to adore so much has actually got so many flaws. Please, even the Bee Gees couldn't keep staying alive if they tried to. And I wonder sometimes how many teeth we've lied through just to tell ourselves otherwise. Otherwise, people already knew that the grounds for this feat were unreachable. Yet here we are, not practicing what we preach and remaining unteachable. History, you said enough. Your repetition is not needed for our minds to broaden. Some are still trying to spring back from the fall and learn what autumn taught them. The win-to-loss ratio will never adjust itself until we add just ourselves. Departed from our notorious big-headedness and simply join a side that will adjust our shelf. But when the tables were turned, you notice a lot of us seem to just kick our feet up. And if you read up, you see our eternal resting place really started to heat up. Destined for doom, we dabbled in daring distractions, departing from our daily devotion. Disoriented, our once desirable dreams began dissipating into doing devilish duties. We deserved death, and in desperation, we began depending on other deplorable deities to try and drown out our distasteful despair. Kings and queens looked like jokers, hidden a deck like a house of cards I couldn't stand, trying to profit off of profits without properly processing the potential payment for their perverse plans. Even Sherlock would have detected that our homes were in serious need of a renovation. And we didn't have a blues clue about how, so we needed somebody to give a demonstration. So heaven protested, and soon realized there was only one way out. Descending three times, attempting to complete the ultimate inception. But how would this play out? Prophecies began downloading like torrents, pouring into the hearts of people. About a king who would come down and ultimately bring a halt to this evil Knievel. His shoulders would be broad enough to carry entire governments and systems with so many names like Wonderful Counselor, Mighty God, Prince of Peace, I couldn't even list them. While trying to vote a phone provider, they discovered Virgin was the best way to opt to sin. However, the plan was so expensive and required a large fee because of the cost of sin. Knowing that life meant death, he agreed to the terms and the covenant was set in stone. So the king began to embark on a long, dangerous journey, ensuring his children would be heading home. Three wise men followed a star to get to the sun, over the moon when they found the boy. Mindful to not let Herod see, because his heresy wasn't stopping this sound of joy. They didn't need a manual to find a manual. Things shifted into gear automatically. And when this king grew older, the people that were in his circumference began to change radically. This got many upset, which is actually set up for his sole mission on Earth. Judas had to betray him, and the king had to die. It's the only way for this mission to work. But then he rose with thorn imprints on his head, defeating any remaining karma that stands. So next time you feel holy, holy, be sure to cross-reference and check the palm of your hands.
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0: the light and the word, the word and the light and the word and the light and the word.
1: Yes, it is Oak Bridge, who you might know from Definition Radio, Crosswords, Pragmatics, if you go way back, Common Thread Collective, which is who we're going to hear from just now. It's Ferg Cohen, Common Thread Collective, a whole bunch of great MCs, locals, not locals, depending on where you live. In due time, I will get to the song. You're on Def.

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If you've heard a song and you missed what it was, or you want to hear it again, go check out the playlists up at definitionradio.com. Yeah, you can even go and click on the little thumbs up and we'll play it again. Let's keep the tunes rolling. Here's Braille with

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1: Yeah. Check one. Lord, I pray that each day you would renew our minds and our faith as to put our whole trust in you. Please lead us in righteousness and uprightness. Please help us to do your will and to see the people of this world as you do. 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In Yeshua's name.

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Oakbridge, he's in here twice with a Terra Firma remix of his song, Who Is He?

0: Yeah. Shout out to Daniel in the lion's den. Shout out to David and his mighty men. What up, Samson? Yeah. Warriors for God.
1: Folks, this army that God is raising up is going to be the most dedicated army on the face of the earth. Never before anyone is pure, devoted, and fearless as this remnant that's coming forth. They're going to come forth and do exploits, and they're going to shake hell, literally.
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0: Restoration of the kingdom, that's what my rhyme's for.
1: Hoosh, I'm into that. Boss Figer, we hardwired to charge forth like a large force rolling like car tigers. Banners flagging, we can't hide it, we far-sighted. Jesus is king, and we bend the

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1: Johnny 316 back again for a second time in our mid-year Definition Radio Top Songs. Next up is number one. So it's just about time for the end of the show. Alifia with Nectar. I'm the K-Man. Have a good one. Signing out. Peace.

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0: Welcome to Bellingen's Voices of the 20th Century, history and memories of the Bellingen area from 1901 to 2001. Today we hear from John Gibson about Bellingen's first radio station, a pirate one in the 1960s. Doran Hart is the interviewer.
1: It came as a real shock to me the other day when I was down at the Quark Corner setting up our window with the subscription things, having a bit of talk with the manager, John Gibson, there, to find out that we are not the first radio in Bellingen. I've got John with me now. John, this was back in the 60s. Hey, your brother had a radio, is that right?
2: Yes, my brother had the first, what we think is the first radio station in Bellingen. We worked it out. It was around 1965. He built the transmitter himself out of pieces. It was supplied by Larry Wilmot and had it operating from our laundry.
1: Whereabouts in Bellingen did you live then?
2: This is in Watson Street, just behind the Catholic Church.
1: And what sort of range did this radio have?
2: It did the town, and we reckon about 8 miles. You could get it at Fernmount, and all the farms around the area could listen to it.
1: And how old would your brother Gary have been then?
2: 14, 15 would have been all he was at that stage.
1: And where did you come into this? You're the older brother, are you?
2: I think I just sat back and shook my head.
1: He must have been a very clever kid to have worked all of that out.
2: Always extremely brilliant in radio.
1: Where did he learn all this initially, like living in Bellingen in the 60s?
2: Mainly through friends. There were a few people. Larry Wilmot, I guess, was his main mentor. He spent a lot of time with Larry out in Larry's shed.
1: Now back then in the 60s, how did this little radio operate that he had?
2: Well, as I said, he started off, he built it out of bits and pieces, and apparently the beginning, because I still can't remember all this. I've been putting it together with talking to people like my mum and some of the other people who were involved in it. Apparently at the beginning they didn't even have a microphone, and they were sort of yelling into an old speaker to try and get some sound out of it. And John Lowry and his mum looked after the priest. She was the caretaker up there. John was the only kid that had a tape recorder, so he was fairly quickly invited to participate. And he used to go home at night and listen to 2UW, tape the records from there, and then fill in the voiceovers between the records. Now, it grew from that. They ended up finding bits and pieces. We ended up, I remember there was a little old tape recorder sat there, and I don't remember whose it was at the end. They had some old turntables, and it actually operated towards the end. It went right through, I think, until Gary left, which was at the end of 66. It operated almost every afternoon after school, and quite a lot of the weekends as well.
1: And were there heaps of kids involved?
2: No, as you'll appreciate, it was fairly illegal because it was right in the middle of the broadcast band. It was about where 2UE is and the broadcast band. So while a lot of the kids sort of knew, it wasn't sort of publicly bandied about that the radio station was actually operating from Watson Street.
1: And did you send messages to each other and stuff like that?
2: Well, John Lowry was telling me the other day that there was a young lady in town that he used to quite frequently play requests for.
1: Things haven't changed much, have they?
2: Not much, no.
1: What was the sort of music that was played, sort of 60s rock and roll?
2: Well, again, it started off, I think Barry McMullen came up with the first lot of records. We think they were discards from somewhere, and there was about half a dozen LPs. There wasn't much there, but it was whatever we could get our hands on, and it was using the 2UW at night to try and fill in a bit of extra music. So there was, in the end, though, I know there was a few other kids involved who used to bring their records, but it was just basically whoever had a record and knew about it could pop down after school and do a bit of disc jockeying.
1: What did your parents think about the house being invaded in this way?
2: I asked Mum about it. Apparently Dad just sort of smiled and shook his head. Dad was a bit of a rat bag. I think that because Larry had actually supplied the bits, they felt that it was fairly harmless fun. In those days, it wasn't quite the same as today, and if you tried to transmit in the middle of the broadcast band now, you'd find yourself in jail. But in those days, for a few kids in a little country town, it was fairly harmless fun.
1: And a lot of people couldn't get radio. I mean, we got our licence for Triple B because reception was so poor from mainstream radio.
2: Yeah, well, we're in a little valley, so, as I said, you know, down to Fernmount was about its total range. But in those days, the only stations you could get at the weekend was the ABC, and I think it was 2KM Kempsey those days. It was before 2MC, and it was all horse racing and sporting at the weekend. So there was nothing for kids to listen to with any music. So it quickly became a thing that, as the kids found it, you know, thumbing up and down the bend, you tuned into this radio station and had a bit of a shock when you found it's 2BN Bellingen.
1: And then did they do requests and things like that?
2: You couldn't really have a request unless you supplied the record. I guess right. That was the whole thing. One of the other interesting things, though, was Dad had a set of walkie-talkies, and those were actually licensed, because those days, again, you had to have licenses for anything like this. And one of the kids used to race down on Sunday down to the park, and we did live reporting from the football field on the score and how Bellingen was going.
1: So once again, we at Triple B think, well, we're the originals reporting on the Magpies, but this is not so.
2: Not definitely not so.
1: Do you miss those days?
2: It was a lot of fun. As I said, I was a slightly older brother, and I think I stood there shaking my head as well. I just never saw myself as a disc jockey, but it was fun to see the kids arrive after school, bringing their records, dumping the things down, and then just getting onto the air and having a lot of fun. Yeah, it was a great days.
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1: Hello, I'm Eloisa. I'm with 2 Triple B FM and I'm a girl guide. Today we are talking to Lynn in the artisan tent at the Bellingen Show. Lynn,
2: yes.
1: How do you dye the wool?
2: I don't dye the wool. I buy it from a girlfriend who dyes it with commercial dyes. But I have tried, and that green, the green there, I have tried with avocados and onion skins, and I think they were the main, and I think silver beet as well. So I've boiled them up in a pot of water, but I didn't really enjoy it that much. I much prefer to spin and to collect enough avocados and avocado skins without them going mouldy was too difficult.
1: And how long does it take to make one ball of wool?
2: Probably about 3 hours. And, it's about 3 hours. It's slow.
1: And how many different types of fur have you used, like, in your time of doing it?
2: Oh, I have done a whole lot, actually. I've done sheep, alpaca, done a lot of silk, merino, corriedale, all sorts of different sheep and alpaca, cat and dog. And I'm always open to new ideas of trying things. But my favourite is alpaca. I love spinning alpaca. It's so soft.
1: And how many years have you been spinning wool for?
2: I've learnt when I was 15, and I did that for a number of years, and then I didn't take it up again until about 10 years ago. So I've been spinning for 10 years.
1: And how long did it take for you to make the dog fur blanket?
2: Oh, I made that back when I was in my early 20s, and I can't remember. But it would have been a while.
1: And is there a specific type of crochet that you use for the cat rug and the cat blanket and the dog rug?
2: Just granny squares.
1: Ah.
2: And that's nice and simple and easy. But I like crocheting too. It's lovely. It's very restful crocheting, isn't it?
1: Yes. Thank you for speaking with me today, Lynn. And I'm Eloisa, and you're listening to 2 Triple B FM.
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0: lizard? 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
1: I had a dream last night, and Liz, you were in it. It was the weirdest dream.
2: Not another one of your dreams. It's so boring hearing about other marsupials' dreams.
1: But not my dreams. 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All right, I'll make it brief.

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1: Little lizard save the day by dancing. 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
2: Did he dance as good as I dance?
0: That's not art.
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1: Oh, no!
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1: Yeah. I don't even need to go there anymore. I just sit down on the floor and it's right behind the door.

0: 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Hear the voices of your community.
1: So I'm now inside the hall at the organic markets and I'm with
2: Sue.
1: Sue, you've got quite a large space here, haven't you?
2: Yes, our stall's more of a community stall. We have a few growers that all combine together so that we've got good variety. Yes, makes it actually much more user-friendly for the customer because they can find so many different varieties.
1: So it's different growers have all come together
2: yes.
1: for this one stall and you're in charge.
2: Yes, and we can see all our labels are named with all the different people that actually grow that product.
1: Yeah.
2: Yep. We have the colour-coded system where we have the green for certified organic and the yellow for chemical free, and then we have just for conventional local grown we have a red label. Yeah.
1: Is it hard to get certified?
2: No, it just takes time. Yeah. 3 years is usually the usual practice of waiting for your certification. You go from conventionally grown to what do they call it? I'm going blank. They call it in conversion. And then you are certified after the 3 years. Yeah, so.
1: Okay. And how do you split the profits? I mean, how do you know whose stuff is sold to who?
2: We have lots of lists. Yes, everybody gives us a list and then we just divide all the cash at the end of the day.
1: Right.
2: Run to the bank. No, it's great. It's good. It's a good community type feeling. Yeah.
1: And you've got pretty much everything here, haven't you?
2: We do. And, like, usually if we don't have like the staples, like carrots or apples, we'll buy them from the organic certified market.
1: Okay.
2: Yeah. But we try and sort of stick with most of local produce that's available. And, just keep the customers happy with local produce, which is what we want.
1: Do you go to other markets as well?
2: No. This is our favourite market. The only one to go to.
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1: Hi, I'm Uta Schulenberg. I'm a local Fairfax journalist and a former Triple B presenter. I first came to Triple B in 1990. We'd just arrived in Bellingen, and in fact, Triple B was one of the reasons that we came to Bellingen, because we'd heard about it and it was seemed like a wonderful idea, and it was one of the things that really beautiful way to meet people. And we arrived and did a training course with Doran, and there were so many people at that course who continue to be friends to this day. And it really sparked, for me in particular, it opened all sorts of doors. We had a show together, the first show we did together, Toss and I, that was called Out on a Whim, and we did some interviews and music, and it was when I found that I really enjoyed doing interviews, which although at that time, I mean, hadn't really gelled into my head.

0: Of journalism, it's where I've ended up being, and I'm sure the time that I did with Triple B and the practice that I had doing interviews was, you know, stood me in good stead when I later went down that path.
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I wish to acknowledge the Gumbengia people who are the traditional custodians of the land we are gathered on today. I would like to give my respect to the elders past, present and emerging and extend that respect to all Aboriginal people here with us today.

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1: I'm with the wonderful Iris Goldstein from the Bellingen CWA, and we're celebrating the 90th birthday. So thank you for joining me this morning, Iris.
2: That's okay.
1: So can you tell me a little bit? I heard a bit of a story. How did you come to join the CWA back in the day?
2: Oh, how far back do you want me to go?
1: I want you to go all the way, because I heard a little thing about your wedding. Was that, tell me what happened. Was it your dad or something didn't want, you were getting your wedding dress?
2: Oh, I had two older sisters, and the when they were getting married, their dresses were being made by local dressmakers, and they seemed to be always having trouble meeting deadlines, and this would go wrong, that would go wrong, and he was so tired of the frustration. And of course he was doing a little bit better by the time I came and got to be getting married. Mm-hmm. And he came to me one day and he just gave me some money and he said, I want you to go to Sydney and buy your dress so we don't have all these ups and downs. So, okay, my mother was a CWA member and so was my mother-in-law to be a CWA member. Mm-hmm. And we decided to go down to Sydney for a shopping spree. And that was in the early 60s, 62. Mm-hmm. And they were members of CWA, so they could join them, use the accommodation in Potts Point, was very reasonable. So Mum joined me up, so I was eligible to stay there too. And so off we went, and we had a pretty good time down there and found a wedding shop, and I had the design for the dress I wanted. And we just went in and said, this is what I'd like. And they whipped it up for me in a week, and then we flew back home.
1: That's lovely. How lovely. What a great dad. That's a very exciting. But so you joined and for the accommodation in Sydney, but has it been a lovely journey along the way, like since you joined? Have you had some adventures and done some things with the CWA in Bellingen?
2: Yes. Well, when I was a school kid, mm-hmm. and the catering was being done here for weddings, parties, etc., Saturday afternoon I'd be free, so I'd come with my mum and wait tables and run around and do lots of things that make it a lot easier for the older ladies. Mm. And I really loved that side of it. Mum kept my membership going until she passed away. Mm. And I still hadn't attended a meeting. And then my mother-in-law took on the responsibility of paying my membership. I still didn't go to a meeting until about early 90s, and I decided I'd turn up at a meeting. And so I think I'd been to about two meetings at this stage when the annual general meeting was on, mm-hmm. and they were looking for a secretary, and I thought, sitting in the sun, half asleep, I'm thinking, it'd be interesting. Everybody's saying no. What would they do if they didn't get one? Mm. Then I sort of heard, Iris, would you be interested? And I came to life and I said, oh, no, I know nothing. I know nothing. And anyway, they we'll teach you. And so I then became a secretary. And I have been on the executive for ever since then.
1: Yes.
2: Until now, I think I missed out on 1 year of being on the executive. So I think I'm ready to retire or go on long service leave or something.
1: I don't know. I think we might have to postpone that for a while. But so it's been, how long have you been a member? Did we work out? It was about
2: 59 years.
1: 59 years. Yeah. Oh my gosh. That's an amazing achievement. To give your voluntary time to any organisation.
2: Yes, I guess so. But it just becomes routine. It's fun.
1: Yeah, it is fun.
2: And there's the handicraft groups and it's nice to just pop in some Tuesday. Well, I don't come on Tuesday mornings, but I'll pop in on a Thursday just to see what they do and to have a cup of tea and enjoy some of their lovely cooking as well.
1: Yes, that's lovely. Yes. All right, Iris Goldstein, you're a legend. Thank you so much for your time today. Thank you for speaking to us.
2: Pleasure.
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1: I'm Linda. I'm from the Newport Northern Beaches.
2: Lovely. And you are?
3: I'm Kerry from Bellingen here now too.
2: Yes. Lovely. So you're visiting, and the Northern Beaches, Sydney.
4: Yeah.
2: Okay. I'm not from Australia, but I have been to Sydney. So how long are you in Bellingen for?
4: The weekend. I caught a train up and I'm catching the train back tonight. Sleeper.
5: To work tomorrow.
2: A sleeper train?
4: Yes.
2: Oh, that's really fun. Oh, I wanted to. Yeah, I like that.
6: So was that just for this festival or? Nice.
4: That's... So I spent my $150 and got my blue little ticket, which I forgot to put back on. And, and they said, come on up, a great celebration. I thought, fantastic. Life's too short. You've got to make the effort. So here I am. It's been amazing.
6: Absolutely.
2: Lovely. Are you from Bellingen originally or no?
4: No.
2: So how do you three know each other?
7: Well, we were all originally from Sydney.
4: Yeah.
7: I moved here 3 years ago and... Kerry also moved here a few years ago, and we had shops. I had an Apple computer shop. She had a beauty salon, a therapist next to me for a few years, and for 15 years or so. And we packed up and left and came up here because...
4: And our kids knew each other.
7: And our kids all went to school and stuff together, so we've known each other for years. And we just packed up to have a quieter life.
4: Yes.
2: Lovely.
7: Things that we've always loved to do, finally. And have that time to
6: like a festival in the street today.
7: Like a festival in the street. And I do the community service announcements at 2BBB, organise those each week. So I had a bit of an early insight into this being on. So that was sort of good. Yes.
2: Lovely. So how long have you just arrived at the festival today, or have you been here a little while already?
7: Came on Friday night. We went to the opening and listened to, I forget the lady's name, but she had a history. Yeah, she had the history of Italian migration, and you know, had beautiful voice. She sounded like whoever, can't remember. But hello,
4: Angus and Julia.
7: Angus and Julia. She's right. Angus and Julia's auntie.
4: Yes.
2: Are you really?
7: Yes.
2: Like Angus and Julia Stone?
4: Yes.
6: Far out.
2: Wow, that's amazing.
7: Headphones when they went overseas on their first tour from my Apple shop. Sennheiser headphones, didn't I?
4: That's right.
7: Yeah.
2: That's so cool. Well, that's wonderful.
6: Yeah, well,
2: that's
6: quite impressive.
2: Thank you for talking to us today.
6: Yes.
4: Anytime.
2: Amazing. Absolutely. That's incredible. Oh, we've got a big parade coming through. We might have to go to the side. Thank you so much for talking to us. Angus and Julia Stone's aunt.
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0: Hi, I'm Andrew Kuduri from the Australian Music Radio Airplay Project, better known as AMRAP. 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The CBAA brings you Australian Music is Bloody Great, a radio series delivered by the Community Radio Network featuring some great Australian artists talking about and playing great Australian artists. So let's do this.
1: Hello, I am Millie Strange from Now Melbourne, and I am guest hosting Australian Music is Bloody Great. I have selected some of my current favourite tracks from Oz, and I will be sharing them right here on Community Radio. Everything that you are going to be hearing today can be found on amrap.org.au. First up is this beautiful new single by Margot Mann. This song has been soundtracking my recent days. I wake up, this song is in my head. I go to sleep, this song is in my head. I bloody love it. This is Shapeshifter by Margot Mann.

0: You're here with Millie Strange, and that was Shapeshifter by Margot Mann. What a song, and what an artist. I absolutely love what Margot Mann is doing. The visuals that go alongside these recent singles are gorgeous. Do yourself a favor and go have a look. Next up, I've chosen another track that has really struck a chord with me in the last couple of days. It's the latest single from Matilda Sutherland, a song called Silver Thorn. This song is just really, really cool. As soon as I heard little pieces of it online, I was hungry for it. This is Silver Thorn by Matilda Sutherland.
1: This next song contains some strong language.

You are listening to Australian Music is Bloody Great with Millie Strange. That was Silver Thorn by Matilda Sutherland, another artist with great visuals. So again, go check it out. This next song is one of my favorite musical artists, bands, people, Charlie Ivan from Alice Springs. Charlie has a new album. This next song is on said album, and it's a classic. This is Of Nothing by Charlie Ivan.

I absolutely love everything that Charlie Ivan and his amazing band does. I'm lucky enough to play quite a bit with Charlie and collaborate on songs with him, which is always such an honor. And that rhythm section is unstoppable. Ned and Sam are just great, great musicians. So is Charlie. I'm watching them play live, especially this song, was just amazing. I can't wait to get my hands on that new vinyl when it comes out. This next song I've got lined up is a new single from Shock Corridor. I'm so excited to be jumping on support for Shock Corridor at Thornbury Theatre. I love this band. I love this song. This is Ambulance by Shock Corridor.

How good is Shock Corridor? I love, love, love that band. Another great one to see live. Can't wait to see them again at Thornbury Theatre. It's going to be epic. This next track is by one of my favourite artists in the world, Georgia Knight. I've been a GK fan for a fair few years now. This album did rounds in my house. It was so hard to pick a song from this album because it is 10 out of 10. But this one really has my heart. This is Everybody Knows My Business Now by Georgia Knight.

That was Everybody Knows My Business Now by Georgia Knight. Play that song at my funeral, please. Thank you so much for tuning in today. 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And if you're an Aussie musician, get your music up there ASAP. I'm going to wrap up today's program with one of my own songs off my debut album. It's been so wonderful sharing with you. Thank you so much for tuning in. I am Millie Strange, and this is The Last Time.

And welcome to Chimes, heard first on the mighty 2SER in Sydney, right around the country, thanks to the Community Radio Network. Great to be with you, I'm Paul Gough, as we celebrate excellent guitar music from across the ages, mostly newer things today, or within the last few years. Towards the end of the show, I'll dive back around 20 years or so, but it's some good, solid, jangly pop, as is the want of this program. New things to share with you today. We have new works from The Shoots. We've got a premiere of sorts, a group out of Finland who have a fantastic all-girl fuzzy pop sound. They're called Testakuva, which translates in English as test pattern, like the old TV test patterns. We'll hear from Cootie Catcher, new and old, and Fivel is Gluck, who are one of my favourite oddball art pop groups that have, well, a je ne sais quoi and a what the hell are they doing here? I love it. But let's start off with a group out of Indianapolis who managed to put together a fantastic cassette release. It was seen as a bunch of scattered demos rather than a full-length album, although it sort of clocks over what an album would. And it references everyone from the Vaselines through to the Pastels and to US Highball. Touch of Guided by Voices and Ducks Limited. I'm sure you're intrigued by now. I've played them before, but it's so good to go back to their excellent tape that came out a couple of years ago now called Tallulah's Tape. They're called Good Flying Birds, and this is a great way to start the show. This is Dynamic.

an excellent new project from a husband and wife team out of the Bay Area, which is the new jangly pop domain, I have to say. Kenneth and Erica Calderon Turner, who initially were creating hardcore music, but have been swayed in such a perfect way to the sounds of jangly C86 style pop rock, and they're going under the name The Shoots, and this is their debut EP that's dropped, self-titled, and it's absolutely teeming with ripper tracks that again have that sort of Scottish indie pop feel to it. I played through the track Scraping the Last Bits of Light, which is the opening track from their new EP. You can find that up on Bandcamp, and I highly recommend it to you. Prior to that, Good Flying Birds, while it's a little older than The Shoots, still sounds fantastic. And everyone, I think, is waiting very, very patiently for Good Flying Birds to release some more music. I'll be excited when that's the case. You're listening to Chimes, heard first on the Mighty 2SER, right around the country, thanks to the Community Radio Network. I do apologise. Last couple of weeks, I've had a lot of personal stuff going on. It's been one of those years, in fact, and so I haven't been able to deliver brand new content for you every week, and I find that distressing because I love sharing new music with you, so I do apologise if you've heard the odd repeat here and there, just circumstances beyond my control. If you'd like to reach out, say g'day, I'd love to hear from you. chimes@2ser.com is my email. I'm taking us back to 2001 in the Chimes time machine, back to a time when I remember first hearing James Mercer and his clever take on indie pop with The Shins. The debut album, O Inverted World, was one of those car trip releases. I bought it. We'd arrived somewhere. I'm trying to think which city it was. Picked up the CD. Thought this would be good for a car trip, and boy, what a trip it was hearing those songs. And it was one of those hairs stand up on the back of your neck moment, because you knew you were listening to something incredibly special. And all these years on, 25 years in fact, it still sounds fantastic. So from The Shins and their O Inverted World release, this one is Pressed in a Book.

We've just stepped forward after going back to 2001 to 2009, Brooklyn, New York, and Beach Fossils, who toured here only about a year ago, and I am so disappointed I miss seeing them in action. Dustin Pacer started off what in effect was a bedroom pop act, but expanded into one of the great little groups from the late noughties that have continued to release brilliant albums. Bunny was their last one. That's from one of their earlier EPs. And Out in the Way is the name of the track from Beach Fossils. We heard from the Shins prior to that, Pressed in a Book. Two classic jangly groups that are most definitely Chimes alumni, because this program, Chimes, brings you the best in jangly pop from right around the planet. Now we go to Finland. And this is a group that have got a pretty great story. They're called Testacuva, a four-piece, friends that went to school and then university. And the lead vocalist, Aino's father, was one of those blokes who, you know, strummed the guitar, too shy to play it to his friends. In the family basement had sort of gone down and recorded little bits and pieces on cassette, but was too shy to share it with anyone. Time moves forward, and his daughter finds the tape and loves it and wants to bring it to life. And her and her friends have been talking about music, and through listening to their parents' collection of 80s and 90s pop, the girls got together and recorded their father's music. It's a great story. And an EP is about to come out called called Violet Positions. The opening track on it is called She's Taking Violet Positions. And produced by the father as well. So this is a family affair for Testacuva. It's got a very saturated, fuzzy feel to it. And while at first I thought perhaps it might have been pushing it too hard, I think this is what they're trying to achieve. They're wanting to achieve nuggets of pop music that are dirty but beautiful at the same time. See what you think from Testacuva. This is called She's Taking Violet Positions.

two fantastic all-female ensembles. The Chords there, a Scottish pop sister duo who released a brilliant album last year. And again, like Testacuva, champion the sounds of the C86 era, classic 80s and 90s jangly indie pop. And their debut album, that was a co-release between Slumberland and Skepwax, was a favourite of mine from last year. Just Don't Know How to Be You was the Chords track. Testacuva, showing that there's still a lot of great sounds to be had out of Finland, and their Violet Positions EP will be out shortly. They'll be on Bandcamp, and when that release drops, I'll play you something else from it, a three-track, very exciting young band as well. This is Chimes, heard first on the Mighty 2SCR right around the country, thanks to the Community Radio Network. Next, we go to Cootie Catcher, and I've had a lot of their earlier, less produced works on my player of choice. They're a four-piece out of Toronto and very much a part of the underground DIY circuit. And I never thought I'd hear these two words mentioned as a genre, laptop twee. I'm not sure how this all comes together from a laptop experimental point of view, or whether they just play loops of things as a part of their indie pop. There is some glitchy electronics that come through at times, and that has surfaced on their brand new album that has come out this year, which is a lot more polished than some of their earlier works. It's called Something We All Got. So what I'm going to do is start with something from their earlier career, and then we'll hear a track from their brand new album. This is Cootie Catcher. We'll start with Words Mean Less.

definitely love the sound of Cootie Catcher. They're a lot of fun. That one from the brand new album, Something We All Got, is called Quarter Note Rock. And they released quite a few EPs and sort of demos and what have you on their Bandcamp site. Check it out by all means. Play for you the track Words Mean Less from Cootie Catcher. You tuned to Chimes, heard right across the country, thanks to the Community Radio Network. And of course, first heard on the mighty 2SER in Sydney. A longer, more languid couple of tracks from two groups that bring beauty and power together in a really special way. Movie Tone, one of my favourite UK, I guess you'd say they're a bridge between slowcore and post-rock, even bringing in elements of samba at times. Just gorgeous work. Their earlier work was a bit fuzzier and noisier, but they became more and more mellow as time went on, with songwriter Kate Wright alongside Rachel Brook. And such an influential group too. I'm going to play something from one of their latter albums, Snow Is Falling, and that gives way to an absolutely classic rendition of Yoko Ono's Listen, the Snow Is Falling from the mighty Galaxy 500. Sit back and enjoy this set. It's a bit longer than usual, but it's gorgeous.

That was originally released on the B-side to Galaxy 500's 4th of July, Listen, the Snow is Falling, and a long-form edition has come out on subsequent reissues of albums, that one clocking in at 8 minutes, Galaxy 500 showing they know how to treat Yoko Ono's music oh so well, of course, Galaxy 500, Dean Wareham, Naomi Young and Damon Krukowski. Damon and Naomi went on to do a lot of great music together. Dean has continued to do his own thing as well. Listen, the Snow is Falling. We heard from Movie Tone and the track Snow is Falling, no connection other than just fantastic, melancholic beauty. You've been listening to Chimes. I hope you've enjoyed the program. Fivel is Gluck, one of my favourite arty weirdo groups. It's a Brussels and New York-based connectivity with Marc Clément, is the Belgian vocalist, and American keyboardist Zach Phillips, that bring together sort of ever-changing shapes of jazz fusion, light bossa, yeah, French pop. The jangle maybe a little less, but this just gets under my skin every time I hear their music because it's so unpredictable and wonderful. So from their album Flaming Swords, this is Fivel is Gluck and Paging Agent Starling.

the mighty Primo out of Melbourne, who know how to change shapes in a similar space to Fiverr's Glock, in that it's vital and exciting and short and sharp, but with a very different timbre to their tones. More of an early Flying Nun vibe to what Primo do meets post-punk. Diamond Days is the name of the track I shared with you. Fiverr's Glock and the track Paging Agent Starling. Quite a few releases they have, and they're all absolutely brilliant, I have to say. Huge thanks to the Community Radio Network. I'll be back next week with more fantastic music. 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
1: From the Toronto Street Festival, I'm walking out on the street and I found a well-known institution of the Belmonton Shire and a formal 2BBB presenter back in the day, Wendy Tanner. Wendy, hello!
2: Good morning, Kai.
1: Now, for people who don't know you, you were once a presenter at the station years ago. Yes. When were you involved?
2: Almost from the very beginning, actually. I had a program that went to air for many years in the evenings called the Magical Mystery Tour, and I interviewed lots of people who'd been travelling or people from other countries and played music from their countries. And actually, I had the honour of interviewing George Negus when he'd just come back from Russia. And I had some really interesting guests on that program, and I was also involved in Making Waves, which was the women's program, and I was on the programming committee for two, three years or something too.
1: Well, welcome back to the airways after so many years. Now, an event like today, Belmonton isn't shy of having street festivals and cultural events over the years as well. And for people who don't know, you're heavily involved with the Promised Land documentary a few years ago with Peter Geddes and promoting that. How has it been for you seeing the different waves of cultural events in the Shire over the decades?
2: Well, right back in the very early days in September, there was the Azalea Festival. And there was an Azalea parade and an Azalea princess, and they had all the way down the front, the street, there were floats, you know, from all the different organisations. And, yeah, so that was very traditional. They had garden competitions and things. So that sort of died a death. And then all the other festivals came along with the Global Carnival and the Winter Music Festival. So that was happening in the streets. And Jazz Festival, they used to block off Church Street for the Jazz Festival and have a free concert here. So, no, the streets really come alive during these festivals.
1: Do you have a sense of nostalgia on a morning like this morning?
2: No, I just think it's wonderful to see a new festival. Like, this is the second time I've been. I came last year when they had their first one, and it was just so colourful and so fantastic to see the energy. And it's great that they've actually, you know, involved the town and have a free event for people just to experience. And someone was telling me about the little parade of the choir on Friday, which sounded really interesting. Did you know about that?
1: I did not. That's why I come to people like you, Wendy. You are more in touch with the community than what I am. You know, you've been doing it for, like I said, for decades now. After, you know, like you said, you're involved with Triple B, you've had involvement with the markets in the past, with other events over the years. Could we see you getting involved with other community events in the future?
2: Look, I just enjoy coming along. I've had my days of organising. We actually, Shambhala had, last year we had our 50th anniversary, which we were very actively involved in and celebrating 50 years of our community. That was pretty big. That was big enough for me.
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Hello, I've come back to see you. I am a friend, but don't be angry. Yamage nganyundi barmaran gungumbu bin. 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Here is my family, here are my friends, but don't harm us. Yam nginundi wajar, yam nganyundi wajar, ngibur gungumbu wala. My land, this is your land, so let's be friends. Yinige, this radio station, Triple B, is on Gumbangir homeland.

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1: All right, so we've found another person to talk to. Two, how are you? Two?
2: Hey.
1: How are you this morning?
2: Good, thank you.
1: And how long have you been down here at the festival?
2: It's been going all weekend, so I've been here yesterday.
1: Mm-hmm.
2: Oh, all 3 days. This is the last day, I believe.
1: Yeah. Yeah.
2: It's been great.
1: It's been great. No. So you've seen some interesting music and acts.
2: Oh, totally, totally. I'm a bit old nightclub dancer, so it gives me a time to put on my dancing shoes back in the day and reminisce about but it's good. A lot of colour.
1: A lot of culture, food,
2: amazing.
1: Absolutely, yeah. There's been quite a bit of food I can see going around. Lots of people setting up little stalls. Sure. Have you eaten anything nice?
2: You got to have pasta.
1: Pasta.
2: I've had one of my first non-alcoholic pina coladas, which is quite an experience.
1: Yeah.
2: I miss the alcohol, but then that's fine.
3: I would too. And I'm going to switch our mics back. Oh, no. Okay. Yeah. Apologies. How long have you lived in Bellingen for? Are you from Bellingen?
2: Here, 13 years now. So.
3: 13 years?
2: Yeah.
3: Okay. And what brought you to Bellingen in the first
2: place? My son and his mum moved here. So obviously it's a good place to live.
3: Yeah.
2: Festivals like this is quite amazing, eh? It has these things happening.
3: Well,
2: so that's a good thing to be around and be sort of... Oh, we had a festival here again, and we do quite a few things here. So,
3: absolutely.
2: Yeah.
3: I really noticed that in Bellingen, that there's a lot of festivities happening.
2: And obviously, one of the organisers with the Palestine, Free Palestine Movement here, Gather for Gaza's group. So we have films, we have rallies, we have speakers coming in on the 23rd of this month.
3: Anybody wants to come?
2: Yeah, it's 23rd? A memorial hall. While I'm here, I might as well put a...
3: Oh, absolutely. Yeah, absolutely.
2: And
3: go for
2: so,
3: it.
2: So indigenous Palestinian speakers plus two English speakers that have been to Palestine, so anybody can come and talk to people and have questions and Palestinian food, obviously.
3: Yeah,
2: so
3: lovely.
2: So they'll be supplied by Moroccan and Egyptian people.
3: Lovely.
2: So, yeah.
3: I did go to one of the showing of a film. It was...

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Welcome to Saturday morning, and the Beatles there with Good Day Sunshine from the Revolver album that was released in the US on this day. Something else that happened for the Beatles on this day in South Africa, the Beatles were banned from broadcasting due to John Lennon's Bigger Than Jesus comments. We won't go into what they were, but look it up in your history books if you don't know. But, well, he did make a claim that as far as popularity through the world, the Beatles were bigger than Jesus. And he copped a bit of backlash from that comment. On 2BBB FM, it's Gergs here to launch your weekend, and at number one on Country Songs Top 40 this week is Brendan McMahon and Living Our Dream.

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And this morning, for all you who may be up this early because you intend to travel somewhere, that one's for you, Jane Denham, out on the highway. For all you highway vagabonds, got somewhere interesting to go? Good luck to you. I hope you have a good weekend. In the meantime, we're going to be commiserating with people who, unlike you, have to work. Yes, it does happen, and we always have a song for working on the weekend. Fourth song in on a Saturday morning. 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And why is the truck going? Well, I think it's because her husband's car broke down and he had to go to work, and she didn't get told about it until she saw the truck disappearing up the driveway. On 2 Triple B. Googs launching your weekend.

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Kevin Sullivan's piece of the map is just south of Wollongong, and there he was on Country Songs Top 40. A huge climber this week, first time in at 19 last week, and he's up to number 6, which makes you think and wonder, well, if that's not the hot country track this week is, then what is it? Well, you're going to find out right now. But Kevin Sullivan with our piece of the map, sitting at number 6 after being 19 last week. Before that, we heard our work song for the morning, Christine Clifford, and her song that jumped 10 spots from 37 up to 27 for There Goes My Truck. It's 21 past 6 on 2BBB FM. We'll have weather details for you at 6:30 this morning. But in the meantime, it is time for this week's 2BBB Hot Country Track, and it comes from Hazel and the Thief. And it's jumped up 13 spots from number 26 up to number 13, and 2BBB Hot Country Track this week is Hazel and the Thief and a song called That's Where I Belong. A kind of similar theme, don't you reckon, to our piece of the map on 2BBB this week's Hot Country Track, Hazel and the Thief.

This week's 2BBB Hot Country track was from Hazel and the Thief, and it's Where I Belong. Jumping from number 26 last week up to number 13, second week in Country Songs Top 40 from Tamworth, 2BBB's Hot Country track this week, Hazel and the Thief, that's Where I Belong. On 2BBB, it is 26 past 6, and we'll have weather for you right after the next song. And to get us there, from Geordie Lane, born to a comedian and a clown. What a combination for parents. You'd have to grow up with a sense of humour, you would think, wouldn't you? Geordie is now based in Nashville, back in November 2024, he was still here in Australia, posted music to Triple J Unearthed that week and was signed up to ABC Music for this song. Leading into weather, Geordie Lane and the changing weather on 3BB. Googs, launching your weekend. And as I look through here, oh, there it is.

0: Babagung orang nyanyuajar yula darala. Father gave us the land in the dreaming. 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Hello, I've come back to see you. I am a friend, but don't be angry. Yamage nganyundi barmaran gungumbu bin. Galawana ngalgira. Here is my family, here are my friends, but don't harm us. Yam nginundi wajar, yam nganyundi wajar, ngibur gungumbu wala. My land, this is your land, so let's be friends. Yinige, this radio station, Triple B, is on Gumbangir homeland.
1: Yoo-wee! And on Gumbangir homeland, it's time we heard what's going to be heading for us as far as weather goes for today and tomorrow, and we'll hear the outlook for Monday morning for those worrying about what they're confronted with going back to work. But the current weather situation, there is a slow-moving high-pressure system bringing stable weather to New South Wales. The high will slowly drift east today before a strong cold front enters the far west late in the day. The front is expected to cross the state during Sunday and move offshore later on Monday. Behind this, several weather cold fronts and troughs are forecast across the south of the state next week. Forecast for the rest of Saturday, there is a chance of fog early and there could be areas of morning frost about higher ground. Mostly sunny day otherwise through the morning and into the afternoon. There'll be light winds and daytime temperatures. Forecast maximum for Coffs Harbour is 20 degrees, as is it is for Port Macquarie, 21 for Bellingen and Kempsey, and down south Taree and Foster expecting a maximum of 19. Overnight temperatures will fall to between 3 and 8, with daytime temperatures tomorrow 16 to 22. Your Sunday, the 9th of August, will be partly cloudy with the chance of morning fog and a high chance of showers in the south, medium chance elsewhere, and light winds becoming north to northwesterly at 15 to 20 kilometres an hour by lunchtime, and tending north to northeasterly to 25 kilometres an hour through the afternoon. For Monday morning, a partly cloudy day and a high chance of showers, and on Monday a temperature range expected of 12 to 20. That's your weekend weather and a glance at moving into the new week. But now it's time to get into the music of the 8th of August. And we remember a sad occasion today, because on this day in 2022, one of the iconic voices in Australian music passed away. It was Olivia Newton-John, who passed away at age of 73, a four-time Grammy Award winner, a former US number one. She battled breast cancer three times in her life, and the final one bringing her demise. Here she is with a fantastic cover of a George Harrison tune, as the Beatles will be on the menu a few times in this next half hour. So, Olivia Newton-John and What Is Life on 2 Triple B.

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Olivia Newton-John with a couple of songs there on the passing of her on this day in 2022 at the age of 73. We heard Physical, and before that, her cover of a George Harrison tune, What Is Life? And on 2BBB FM, there'll be a few more items, at least three more items, before we get to any further and the charting songs, because of some events. Let's say, on this day in 1966, South Africa bans the Beatles from airplay on the radio due to John Lennon's comments that the Beatles were bigger than Jesus. Most other countries and radio stations, the presenters might have raised their eyebrows, or maybe didn't even say anything about it. I mean, what's a pop star saying what a pop star says mean to anybody? Probably there was a few outraged religious leaders in our press at the time, but the Beatles' own song probably put John Lennon where he was in this moment, a song from 1966 that you would have heard on the radio around the time that John Lennon was making those comments.

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Johnny Horton there with his Battle of New Orleans song that on the 8th of August in 1959 was the number one tune on 3DB in Melbourne on their top 40. On 2BBB FM, something else that was important on the 4BC top 40 to some of our stories this morning. At number one on the 8th of August 1965 on the 4BC Top 40 were the Beatles with This Plea on 2BBB. 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

The Beatles were at number one on the 4BC Top 40 and the Rolling Stones were at number two. We heard Help and then we heard I Can't Get No Satisfaction. Two sides of the one coin? I don't know. But the Rolling Stones were accused of copying everything the Beatles did. Every time they brought out a single, there was something from the Rolling Stones that seemed to be an answer or in somehow relevant. It was an illusion. It wasn't true, but people kept throwing stones at the Rolling Stones because they thought. And poor old Mick Jagger must have been tearing his hair out because him and John Lennon were quite good friends. But yes, they had to put up with that. And in fact, the Rolling Stones' first hit was I Want to Be Your Man, was written for them by the Beatles on 2BBFM. Something else that happened around that time in British music. Well, this guy wasn't British, I don't think, but there was the invention of a new genre in the 1960s. It was called elevator music. And one of the classics of elevator music was a German fella called Horst Jankowski, who brought out a piano tune called A Walk in the Black Forest. If you've ever heard of that, that's the epitome of elevator music. Now, I went looking for that track because I've played it on air before and I couldn't find it in me little black hard drive. But I did find this version, which is much happier and jaunty, by Herb Alpert's Tijuana Brass. A Walk in the Black Forest.

And that was A Walk in the Black Forest by Herb Albert's Tijuana Brass instead of Horst Jankowski, the piano player this morning. I since discovered I was looking in the wrong hard drive. I've got about six of these things of music I've played on Triple B over the years. So at some later date, I may bring out the original. You never can tell. But on to Triple B FM, to continue our elevator music as we get into Australians on the charts, here's one Australian who was on the charts with something to do with elevator music, and it's coming right up, I think, I believe, I hope.

The Master's Apprentice and Elevator Driver from 1966 or 67, can't remember, but it was on the charts because I saw it there, but I didn't write it down. But anyway, it's 7:05 on 2BBFM, and we're in the half hour where we play Australians on the charts. And coming up on the 3UZ Top 40 at number 4, and timed immaculately. Well, it seemed like when a good song was on the radio and on the charts from overseas, sometimes an Australian version would pop out at the same time. And John Farnham's version of this song is much more remembered than the Three Dog Night version. So we'll hear Johnny Farnham's version of number one on 3BB. But it was originally a Three Dog Night tune that John covered successfully.

the Beyond Jazz Weekender is back August 14th and 15th at the Bellingen Memorial Hall. Kicking off on Friday evening the 14th, the Jazz Doof brings Sydney's underground jazz warehouse energy to Bello, led by the scene's standout acts Haztet, Lux Trevis, and Flux State, fusing spiritual jazz, psychedelic groove, and hybrid electronic beats into a high-energy party where live improvisation meets DJ club culture. Then on Saturday the 15th, it's the Jazz Social, a sonic journey across global jazz styles from New Orleans brass and Ethio jazz to ambient, electronic, and funk-infused improvisation, featuring 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August 14th and 15th at the Memorial Hall, the Beyond Jazz Weekender is a very jazzy sponsor of 2 Triple D.

Back on this day, 8th of August 1969, a folk singer from Sydney, Doug Ashdown, had a double-sided hit. On one side was The Biggest Noise, and on the other side was that track, I've Come to Save Your World. Ah, Doug Ashdown, he was a bit of a prophet in his time, but how could he know about the Orange Monster so long ago? Sorry, I can't help. Just things like that, it triggers a response in me. On 10 Triple BFM, coming up, the 3XY Top 40, 8th of August. At number 2, was at number 1 for 1 week, but a lot of people may have missed last week due to the reception and computer problems and stuff. So just in case you missed it last week, I thought, well, I'll play it again to make sure you don't. Aussie band Hush from mid-70s, number 2 on 3XY Top 40. 8th of August was Hush with Boney Maroney on 2 Triple BFM, a song that was originally a couple of versions in the US earlier, but this is the Australian one on 2 Triple B.

The Bee Gees and their Jive Talkin', and on 3XY Top 40, a new entry on the 8th of August 1975, at the time that they were making their new entry at number 40, up at number 1 was this party piece on the Australian Top 100 Singles, 8th of August 1977, Peter Allen on 2BBB.

Peter Allen, and number one on the Australian Top 100 Singles, 8th of August 1977, I Go to Rio. On Triple B, there will be another edition of today's weather forecast right after this next song. And on the 2UE Top 40, 8th of August 1979, second week in, they were jumping fast from number 32 up to number 24. Yes, metal is anything. And the Nips were getting bigger, apparently, on Triple B. There used to be all sorts of bad gags made about this song at the time, and I won't repeat them.

On to Triple B, it is 29 minutes to 8 o'clock on a Saturday morning. Googs launching the weekend. Metal as Anything there with a song that was at number 24 on the 2UE Top 40, 8th of August 1979. It's time we heard what the weather's going to do today for our weekend and forecast for the rest of Saturday. The chance of fog early. Areas of morning frost about higher ground. A mostly sunny day into the afternoon and light winds. The temperatures 20 for Coffs Harbour and Port Macquarie, 21 for Bellingen and Kempsey, and 19 for Taree and Foster. Overnight temperatures will fall to between 3 and 8, and daytime temperatures tomorrow 16 to 22. Your Sunday will be partly cloudy with a chance of morning fog, a high chance of showers in the south, and a medium chance elsewhere. There'll be light winds becoming north to northwesterly at 15 to 20 kilometres an hour in the middle of the day and tending north to northeasterly to 25 kilometres an hour by early afternoon. And back to work on Monday, a partly cloudy day with a high chance of showers on 2 Triple BFM. In the next half hour, we have topical things and maybe there'll be a birthday to commemorate. But right now, for John on the countdown thing that happens on TV that I watch religiously, he'll be very pleased to know that in some quarters, cardigans are cool. And whoever watches that show like I do will realise what the cardigan means to the fella I just called John. I can't think of his surname right now. But Taylor Swift, 8th of August 2020, became the first artist to debut at number one on the Hot 100 and also on the US albums charts. Folklore was the album. Can you guess what the song was? I've just mentioned something. Well, Taylor Swift's song was Cardigan. On to Triple B FM.

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Get Back from the Beatles. We play that this morning for a couple of reasons. It's the final track on their very last album called Let It Be. It was a single, though, in early 1969. And it's the song that I chose to accompany this press report. This is the day, back in 1969, that the iconic shot crossing Abbey Road, the fellas on the pedestrian crossing, that shot was taken. While a policeman held up traffic, Ian McMillan, the photographer, set up a stepladder in the middle of the street and took 6 shots. The day that iconic photo was taken, and it's seen everywhere, but it was used a lot in both press releases to accompany the Abbey Road album and the final album, Let It Be. And that song is the last album on last song on that album. On 2BBFM, we always celebrate some birthdays in this half hour, and at 17 minutes to 8, Chris Foreman, British pop ska guitarist, born on the 8th of August 1956. Chris was the guitar player in popular ska band Madness, and he is with a song he contributed to their Madness. It's called House of Fun on 2BBFM.

Madness and a House of Fun, and the guitar player in that, Chris Forman, born on the 8th of August 1956, means that he is 70 today on 2BBFM. Another person whose birthday it is today is Australia's fabulous Vanessa Amorosi, who turns 45 today. And here is her song, Holiday, to celebrate Vanessa Amorosi turning 45. On Goog's launch in the weekend, it is 14 minutes to 8 on a Saturday morning.

On 2 Triple BFM, Vanessa Amorosi turning 45 today, and it's a Saturday, so you can all have a holiday because of that. On 2 Triple BFM, it's Googs launching your weekend at 10 minutes to 8, and coming up is celebrating the birthday of one David Evans. Now, you might wonder, who in the hell is he? Well, of course you would, because in all their publicity, his name is never mentioned. Because David Evans, born in East London, and I haven't put the year here, but that doesn't matter, it is his birthday. Born in East London, later becomes The Edge as a member of U2. And I don't know, maybe he couldn't find his birth certificate. Maybe he couldn't remember where he was born or what. I don't know. But he still hasn't found what he's looking for on Triple B. Googs, sometime late on a Friday afternoon. Finding stuff for this show could sometimes be in this situation too.

Well, an oversight of mine this morning, I didn't write down the details, but I can tell you that it's U2's David Evans, who you would know better as The Edge. It's his birthday today, and I still haven't found what I'm looking for. That could be my excuse for not knowing how old he is on 2BBFM. Just had a visit from an old friend of 2B's, and he's representing us this evening at the Lions Club fireworks display. Proceedings start at 4:30. Fireworks will be around 6, and as usual, Kai will be there doing his part in a great show that's become a great institution, the Lions Club Crackernight. And he tells me this is his fifth year in a row of doing this. So the invitation is there for kids to go up and request a song. You'll see the magic fireworks around 6:30, I think he said, but, you know, all will be revealed in its time at the Lions Club fireworks display this evening at the showground and on 2BBFM. Good luck to you, Kai, and have a great night. It's 3 minutes to 8 o'clock. To get us to 8 o'clock, I'm going to remind you, in 2016, a judge overseeing Led Zeppelin's trial ruled against Spirit's lawsuit, ruled against their attempt to get costs of $800,000 in legal fees. The judge stated, since the lawsuit itself was not frivolous or without merit, the estate of Spirit guitar player Randy Wolf of California, or Randy California as he was known, and their attorney Francis Maloffi were not obligated to repay the defendant's legal costs. That's Led Zepp. So they got waived of the legal costs, but they didn't get the costs that they were after. And look, when you listen to the song, you can't, after about two bars, you can't tell what the similarity is, other than it's a chord progression that's used in so many songs, you could have picked any to charge that with. But I did think, to get us to the news, it's worthy of playing their greatest song. This is Nature's Way.

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1: Good morning, I'm David Cameron. A motoring industry body says the scrapping of fuel tax discounts and rising oil prices are yet to lead to panic buying or reports of driver frustration at service stations. Petrol and diesel prices have increased after discounts to the fuel excise ended on Monday. The national average cost of unleaded petrol was $1.82 a litre for July, and the price had risen to $2.09 by yesterday. But the Motor Trades Association of Australia says staff at petrol stations were not wearing the same level of customer frustration as when the Iran-US war first broke out in February. A US federal appeals court has ordered President Donald Trump's administration to stop construction on a multi-million dollar ballroom on the site of the White House's demolished East Wing. In a majority verdict, the judges said the administration must seek approval from Congress for the project. The BBC's Daniel Bush reports from Washington.
2: The court ruling is a major setback for President Donald Trump's ambitious effort to overhaul the White House campus with a massive new ballroom. The ruling halted above-ground construction of the planned 90,000-square-foot ballroom and gave the White House 2 weeks to appeal. The appeals court sided with previous federal court rulings, saying that Trump doesn't have authority to remake the White House without explicit congressional approval. Trump has argued the ballroom is needed for large events and to bolster national security at the White House. If the administration appeals, it could set up a legal battle at the Supreme Court.
1: The Africa Centres for Disease Control says communities must play a bigger role in tackling the rapidly spreading Ebola outbreak in the Democratic Republic of Congo. Its head, Dr. Jean Kaseya, says involving village leaders could help counter misinformation, detect cases early, and promote safer burial practices.
3: By giving back responsibility to communities, we know that we can even start to identify those who are having symptoms and to treat them. But that one will be also supported by the free healthcare services. And we got assurance from the government that they will be paying all medical doctors, nurses from public and private area. And we also said we'll support the opening of the school in September and to provide also a strong humanitarian approach.
1: Young First Nations artists behind a new anti-smoking anthem are among the finalists at the National Indigenous Music Awards. Voices of Resistance is nominated for Best New Talent.

0: to the bank.
1: The campaign is part of a national movement empowering young Aboriginal and Torres Strait Islander health workers to stand up against the commercial tobacco industry. The winners of all six categories of the awards will be unveiled at a ceremony in Darwin tonight. The contents of a 162-year-old bottle of Guinness recovered from a shipwreck off the southeast coast of England are being analysed to see if they could still be drinkable. The bottle was discovered by a Belgian underwater photographer near the port of Dover late last year. Sport, and in the NRL, the Roosters have come from behind to down the Bulldogs by 2, 20 points to 18. Sydney now sit at the top of the ladder with Penrith, who lost to the Warriors by 16 points in Auckland.
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5: On Triple B, it's Googs here launching your weekend. And before the news, we heard a little bit of Nature's Way from Spirit because I didn't finish it. Here's another great Spirit song to start off the silly half hour. It's called I Got a Line on You.

Well, we play that this morning for Spirit. I Got a Line on You, in defence of a great band, later ostracised, probably due to the losing the case against Led Zeppelin, who they accused of using the introduction as part of Stairway to Heaven on 2BBB. Going to repeat a couple of songs I played last week simply because, as you might have been aware, we had some broadcasting problems last week and some things may have gone unlistened to if people decided, no, that's too awkward, we're turning off. This is a childhood memory of mine. My family used to listen to 2CY, the regional ABC station from Canberra. In Goulburn, there was a commercial station, but my dad didn't like rock and roll, so he didn't listen. And on 2CY, they used to have, for breakfast radio, Russ Tyson with his little bits of philosophy, and the Hospital Half Hour, which was basically, they billed it as a request show where they'd go to certain hospitals and ask the patients what they wanted to hear. The songs were very much similar every week, so I wondered if they had a playlist in case no one answered. This is a song that used to crop up often. It's a song that also nearly every school choir in the 1950s and the 1960s were, it was compulsory to learn this. So I remember singing it at the Tarrago of Stedford in about 1962 or something. Frank Weir and the Happy Wanderer. Yeah, you won't hear this anywhere else these days, I'm sure. Happy wandering if you're going hiking in the bush or anywhere today.

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chicken or bunnies. When he's at school, Picard's really cool, with Mick Jagger lips and his sunnies. His footwork's not great, one thing I hate,

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Well, about half an hour ago, an old friend to Triple B listeners, Kai Rudock, was here to pick up all the gear for the broadcast of the fireworks this evening. You might like to turn up there around 4:30. The fireworks are around 6:00, and in the meantime, there's going to be plenty music and dancing, and the kids can go and ask Kai for a request if he's got it, and the Lions Club fireworks evening will be the thing of the night. And this year it's a bit different to recent years because I usually am playing at the Cayley that happens at the Uniting Church, but there's been a reschedule this year and the August one was put back to September, so I won't be able to see the fireworks out the front door as I'm playing the fiddle this year. But I can remember bringing my son Adam to it a couple of times, and he was most indignant one year when we couldn't do it because of other obligations. And didn't he get

you on. So, yeah, 5 to 10 minutes. Allow that extra time because it's controlled by traffic lights and sometimes the backup can be long. Work hours are between 7 a.m. and 6 p.m. Weekdays and Saturdays 8 a.m. to 1 p.m. No work on Sundays and public holidays, but this is expected to go on for 7 months, weather permitting, so it will well and truly reach the end of the year before it's finished and maybe go into next year as we realise that government projects often run overtime. And now that they've started, they've got to finish, don't they? On 2BBFM, as well as the fireworks tonight, let me tell you about a couple of things. Bowl of Plenty, the community meal available in Bellingen every second and fourth Wednesday of the month at the Citizens Room and every first Wednesday of the month in Yurunga at the Neighbourhood Centre. Bowl of Plenty, a free community meal provided by local neighbourhood centres. 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And of course, the Bowl of Plenty depends on people donating, and the Cupboard of Plenty at the Bellingen Neighbourhood Centre is there 24/7. The Cupboard of Plenty, a pantry for community members to donate and or take food items from. Non-perishable items are donatable and are much appreciated, and you can do that on the veranda at the Bellingen Neighbourhood Centre near the library. It's accessible at all times. And the Kindness Kitchen, every Wednesday, 8:30 a.m. to 10:30 a.m. via the Bellingen Showground Luncheon Room. $5 for a bacon and egg roll or cake of the week. And the Bellingen Kindness Kitchen, a volunteer-led group preparing nourishing meals each week using donated food for people in the community facing homelessness or food insecurity. It's 22 past 8 on 2BBFM. We'll get back to some music now. We're in the silly half hour. And at number one on the Billboard Top 100 Hits, or whatever it's called, on this day in 1960, Brian Hyland was at number one spot with this silly ditty.

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From the 11th of May, our 93.3 FM signal will be off air for several weeks, while the transmission tower is relocated to a temporary site. 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

And they were the Kingsmen with the original version of Louie Louie. I think it is anyway. But it's the one that caused the embarrassment to the band because they were raided by the FBI, demanded to cease and desist, and they took all copies away. Banned by radio stations in some instances on the suspicion that it was obscene. On the suspicion. Now, come on, people. When has that been natural justice ever? But that's what happened. Harmless little ditty. And it gets more attention these days because of the ban than for people like me, because it turns up on your on this day little messages that get sent to you because people know their songs might get played. 1963, that happened. And on 2 Triple BFM, it's time for me to now let you know what the weather's going to do. It's an important consideration on a day when there's going to be fireworks. So let's have a look. After the frost and fog lift go away, it's going to be a mostly sunny day. And sunny day forecast for Kai and the people who enjoy the fireworks display put on by the Lions Club will be cheering and jumping for joy because it should be a great night. But don't forget, kids, turn up from 4:30. Make sure you get your requests in to... because Kai will play you what you request so you can have a little bit of a dance before the fireworks come around at 6:30-ish on 2BBFM. Weather, yes. So, it's going to be a fine day, as I mentioned. Yes, overnight temperatures will fall to between 3 and 8, and the temperature range tomorrow, 16 to 22. Your Sunday will be partly cloudy with a chance of morning fog, a high chance of showers in the south, and a medium chance elsewhere, light winds becoming north to northwesterly at 15 to 20 kilometres an hour in the middle of the day, and then tending north to northeasterly 15 to 25 kilometres an hour in the early afternoon. Back at work on Monday, it'll be a partly cloudy day with a high chance of showers. 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On 4BC Top 40, 8th of August at number 30, first time in, this cover of a Bob Dylan song by the Birds on 2BBFM.

A song that started a sound revolution in 1965 off the 4BC Top 40, 8th of August at number 30. And on 2BB FM, we're in the covers half hour. We've already spoken a bit about the Beatles and their Revolver album. At the time of recording Revolver, they also recorded a single which had Paperback Writer on the A side and Eleanor Rigby on the B side, one of their great singles. But a policy of the Beatles was not to play or put out singles that had been on album tracks. It was unusual for one of their singles to be covered straight away. But here in Australia, a band from Melbourne were courageous enough to put out a cover of Paperback Writer at the same time that the original was out. And I'm surprised by this. I've never heard this version before, but I found it on my hard drive, so I must have. But anyway,

The Strangers from Melbourne, covering the Beatles' Paperback Writer. About, oh, I don't know, 6 months after that came out, the Monkees stole that, the beginning of that song, on their first hit, Last Train to Clarksville. If you can hunt that up, have a listen. But, yes, The Strangers covered the whole lot. And admitted it. On Triple B, it is 20 minutes to 9, and we're in the covers half hour. And a lady who originally began her musical life in a band called George with her brother Tyrone is Katie Noonan. Tyrone and Katie put out an EP in 2002. Acclaimed Aussies with many awards since as Katie Noonan, and here she is covering from the Revolver album that we've spoken about a bit this morning, a track called Here, There and Everywhere on 2 Triple B.

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During the mid-60s, a rival to EMI's Abbey Road studio where George Martin did things for the Beatles, the rival was the legendary Joe Meek and their production house. And Joe Meek had to get in on the act with the Beatles and selected that for one of his protégés, Cliff Bennett and the Rebel Rousers, to record. Got to Get You Into My Life was off the album Revolver that we've spoken about a couple of times. And you might have heard, if you were listening on headphones in your right ear, some wonderful piano playing. That was the legendary pianist Nicky Hopkins. And on that cover of Gotta Get You Into My Life, original version on the Revolver album released on this day in 1966, as we've heard a couple of times this morning. It is 13 minutes to 9 o'clock on 2BBFM, and a birthday that I haven't managed to mention to you this morning yet is Dennis Drew. Dennis Drew turned 69 today, and he's originally from REM and from the second studio album, The Reckoning, came out in 1984. This is 10,000 Maniacs cover that was brought out in the 90s, a cover of that song, Don't Go Back to Rockville. And if you've ever heard their compilation of REM singles, it's a wonderful compilation. They're beautiful tracks. And REM, one of my favourite bands of all time. But this is 10,000 Maniacs covering them. And it's a bit different because there's a female singer. Don't Go Back to Rockville. A classic.

10,000 Maniacs covering REM's Don't Go Back to Rockville. And Dennis Drew from REM turned 69 today. That's why we played that. And from REM's studio album, The Reckoning of 1984, but that version from 10,000 Maniacs early in the 90s. It is coming up to 6 minutes to nine. To get us to 9 o'clock, going to have a couple of songs. We're going to hear two covers to reach the 9 o'clock news. One from Keith Urban. It comes from his 2002 album Golden Road, and it's a cover of a song that originally was for a British advertising company for jeans. It was used again for Wrangler jeans in 2024, but the original was a British jeans company called Brutus Jeans. I'd be worried about wearing Brutus jeans, I'm sure, but anyway, this is Keith Urban's version of a 70s track by David Dundas called Jeans On. The second song, if we have time, is Andy Kim's version of the Ronettes' Baby, I Love You on 2BBB. You got your jeans on? It's the weekend. Yeah?

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1: Good morning, I'm David Cameron. A motoring industry body says the scrapping of fuel tax discounts and rising oil prices are yet to lead to panic buying or reports of driver frustration at service stations. Petrol and diesel prices have increased after discounts to the fuel excise ended on Monday. The national average cost of unleaded petrol was $1.82 a litre for July, and the price had risen to $2.09 by yesterday. But the Motor Trades Association of Australia says staff at petrol stations were not wearing the same level of customer frustration as when the Iran-US war first broke out in February. A US federal appeals court has ordered President Donald Trump's administration to stop construction on a multi-million dollar ballroom on the site of the White House's demolished East Wing. In a majority verdict, the judges said the administration must seek approval from Congress for the project. The BBC's Daniel Bush reports from Washington.
2: The court ruling is a major setback for President Donald Trump's ambitious effort to overhaul the White House campus with a massive new ballroom. The ruling halted above-ground construction of the planned 90,000-square-foot ballroom and gave the White House 2 weeks to appeal. The appeals court sided with previous federal court rulings, saying that Trump doesn't have authority to remake the White House without explicit congressional approval. Trump has argued the ballroom is needed for large events and to bolster national security at the White House. If the administration appeals, it could set up a legal battle at the Supreme Court.
1: The Africa Centres for Disease Control says communities must play a bigger role in tackling the rapidly spreading Ebola outbreak in the Democratic Republic of Congo. Its head, Dr. Jean Kaseya, says involving village leaders could help counter misinformation, detect cases early, and promote safer burial practices.
3: By giving back responsibility to communities, we know that we can even start to identify those who are having symptoms and to treat them. But that one will be also supported by the free healthcare services. And we got assurance from the government that they will be paying all medical doctors, nurses from public and private area. And we also said we'll support the opening of the school in September and to provide also a strong humanitarian approach.
1: Young First Nations artists behind a new anti-smoking anthem are among the finalists at the National Indigenous Music Awards. Voices of Resistance is nominated for Best New Talent.

0: at the bank.
1: The campaign is part of a national movement empowering young Aboriginal and Torres Strait Islander health workers to stand up against the commercial tobacco industry. The winners of all six categories of the awards will be unveiled at a ceremony in Darwin tonight. The contents of a 162-year-old bottle of Guinness recovered from a shipwreck off the southeast coast of England are being analysed to see if they could still be drinkable. The bottle was discovered by a Belgian underwater photographer near the port of Dover late last year. Sport, and in the NRL, the Roosters have come from behind to down the Bulldogs by 2, 20 points to 18. Sydney now sit at the top of the ladder with Penrith, who lost to the Warriors by 16 points in Auckland.
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And that was Diver City, an Australian children's entertainment group, from an EP released in February last year, 2025, Weekend Baby. And brash new Australian entertainers. Introducing today's theme for the last hour of Googs Launching the Weekend. And I've tried to trace back in history when baby became a term of endearment, and I couldn't find it. It seems like it's been one forever. However, that's our theme this morning, songs about baby, but not as a baby, if you take the drift. And one person who has a single out at the moment and will be at the Dorrigo Folk and Bluegrass Festival. Well, two bands that will be there with songs about baby. Thelma Plum was at the Memorial Hall this week. This is her tune, Nobody's Baby. And after that, we'll hear the Haystack Mountain Hermits at the Dorrigo Folk and Bluegrass Festival, 23rd, 24th and 25th. A bluegrass standard they're playing. It's in Rolling in My Sweet Baby's Arms on 2BBB in our special concerning baby as a term of endearment on 3BBB. Nobody's Baby is Thelma Plum.

Couple of songs there from participants in the coming up Dorigo Folk and Bluegrass Festival, Dorigo 23rd, 24th and 25th of October, and both have confirmed their attendance, and that was of course a classic bluegrass standard tune. I can't remember the origin of it, but so many versions in bluegrass history amongst country bands of all description have done that song. And Thelma Plum with Nobody's Baby, who she performed at the Bellow Memorial Hall on Wednesday night and will be at Dorigo Folk and Bluegrass Festival as well. It's a 9:15 on 2BBB FM. In our final hour of Googs launching the weekend, we have songs about Baby, and Helen Townsend made the trip back home from Queensland to Fremantle a while ago. Maybe somebody asked her, "Baby, come home," because that's what it's called. Then we're going to hear from 1963 from Elvis and his movie Fun in Acapulco. Despite having no relevance to Acapulco or the Bossa Nova, this song reached number 8 on Billboard and number 13 in the UK, no doubt affected by Edie Gourmet's massive hit a couple of months before called Blame It on the Bossa Nova. Elvis Presley's tune after Helen Townsend will be Bossa Nova Baby on 2BBB FM. Helen Townsend first, though. Baby, come home.

Elvis Presley and Bossa Nova Baby in our special about Baby from his movie Fun in Acapulco, which I saw as a kid when I used to go down every year in the second week of January, spend 2 weeks camping at Beryl Lakes, just south of Ulladulla and Mullymook Beach and all of those places. And in this wonderful little open air, half of it was open air, we had to take a pillowcase, and they were kind of like those old-fashioned canvas things with the red and yellow stripes and green slung, and you put your pillow there and you lay back and you watch the movie. And Bossa Nova Baby from Fun in Acapulco was one thing I remember from my time camping. And why do I introduce that? Well, the next person, Taylor Moss, was born in Ulladulla and raised there. She now lives in Milton, which is 20 k's or so further down the coast past Batemans Bay. But from a single she released following her huge show at 2023's CMC Rocks, this is Taylor Moss and Dream Baby, and we'll hear a track from Johnny O'Keefe right after that. But Taylor Moss on 2BBB FM.

And that was Johnny O'Keefe, a number one hit for him in 1963, was on the Australian music charts for 21 weeks, and Johnny O'Keefe, popularly known as J.O.K. or The Wild One, and voted in Go Set magazine between 1967 and 1972 as Australia's best rock and roll live act. And apparently, long after he wasn't making hit records, he was still the king of live rock and roll performance right up until he died. He died about a year after Elvis, so it wasn't a good time, the mid to late 70s in rock and roll, when the two guys who had King as part of their pedigree died within a year of each other. Coming up next from New Zealand, childhood acquaintances of Neil and Tim Finn. In fact, they lived on a farm next door back when they were kids. These from New Zealand are The Chicks and Goodnight Baby, a cover of a song by The Butterflies. And then we'll hear a band from Queensland called Rusty Pickups off their Bandcamp page, April 2023, from an EP called Rattle in My Heart. Rusty Pickups with Run Baby Run. Our special this week, the hour, the last hour of Googs launching the weekend, is around Baby on 2BBB FM. This one's called Good Night, Baby. It's somewhere here, there.

Queensland performers Rusty Pickups and Run Baby Run in our hour of songs with Baby in the title. Coming up next is a memory from my past. I used to work for an organic garden place on the road between Parramatta and Windsor, on the Windsor Road, and the guy used to, amongst other things, grow, bean sprouts. And I had a job delivering the bean sprouts to his various outlets around Parramatta, Windsor, Balcombe Hills, the shopping centres where there were health food shops. I'd drop in the orders. And on a Saturday afternoon, I was the replacement to the jukebox. I used to do a bit of a one-man show covering songs that were on the jukebox, because that's all the kids wanted. So I had to learn every song that was on the jukebox just about, so that I could play it, and people would come and say, play B24 or something. But, yeah, this was one of them. UK bubblegum outfit called the Rubettes. Number one on the UK singles charts back in May 1974 for 4 weeks in a row. It got to number two on Australia's Kent Report. Then we'll hear a band from Brighton in England after that. But this is the Rubettes, from a memory of mine as a, well, how old was I? About, it was before my 21st birthday. So, yeah, I would have still been just fresh out of university at the time, I think. No, that wouldn't mean I was in my 20s. Anyway, does it matter? No, it doesn't. This is just a memory from those days. It's called Sugar Baby Love on 2 Triple B FM.

from Brighton in the UK. That was the Kooks. An example of indie rock mixed with ska. One of the classic English bands of the 2020s. And a song from March last year called Sunny Baby. Before that, the Rubettes. A jukebox song that I remember much to my annoyance when the kids that used to work for this fella on the organic farm would prefer listening to the Rubettes doing Sugar Baby Love than me playing Turpentine Dandelion Wine, coming around the corner feeling fine, shooting all the birds on the telephone line. Bringing them down with this gun of mine. Yes, that's something that I used to play at that establishment that decided to have a jukebox instead of me. Ah, well, can't win them all. Coming up, a couple of the classic players, female players in America's country music. We're going to have a song from Roseanne Cash and a song from Dolly Parton. Roseanne's song is My Baby Thinks He's a Train, and from Dolly Parton, Baby I'm Burning, on 2BFM in our hour's worth of songs with baby in the title. Roseanne Cash, My Baby Thinks He's a Train. Good heavens, I don't know why. Maybe she'll tell us.

Edie Gourmet's follow-up to her big hit in 1963, Blame It on the Bossa Nova, was that track, Don't Try to Fight It, Baby. Wasn't quite so successful, but, yep, keeping up her Bossa Nova stance, if you like, at that time. On 2BBFM, it's come to the end of another launching of the weekend to take us out this morning. A classic song, but probably most of you would not know this version. Bill Wyman of the Rolling Stones did a whole lot of rockabilly stuff after he left the band. One of his inventions was taking the Creedence Clearwater Revival's mythical band Willie and the Poor Boys name as his own and brought out this marvellous version of Baby Please Don't Go on one of the final albums. Former Rolling Stone member Bill Wyman ahead of Willie and the Poor Boys to take us out this morning with Baby, Please Don't Go on 2BBB in our hour of Baby. Don't forget the countrified version of Country Radio on Toast. That's on Tuesday morning. I'll be back for that. The Googs Files is a bit heavier stuff, but on a Thursday evening, 7:30 to midnight, and I'll be back to launch next weekend for, what is it today? It's the 8th, so it'll be the 15th this time next week. Willie and the Poor Boys, Baby, Please Don't Go on 2BBFM.